0: AM 1450 KOKO Warrensburg. FM 92.1 K221 GY Warrensburg. The greatest hits of all time.
1: Still searching in Seattle. I'm Dave Anthony, Fox News. For a second gunman in last night's shooting near the Space Needle that sent people running at a food festival and left three people dead, four wounded.
2: Our focus right now is on supporting the victims as SPD and partners continue this investigation.
1: That's Seattle Mayor Katie Wilson. Here's Assistant Police Chief Tyrone Davis.
3: We do have one suspect that is being interviewed. We've recovered two guns. It's one thing to note, one of the four victims that was taken to the hospital was a toddler.
1: A two-year-old boy, now in stable condition. Davis says they believe the two gunmen were shooting at each other. In Germany, police tracked down the suspect in Saturday's Pride Parade attack. Police say he ran at them with a knife and they shot and killed him the day after the man drove a van into a crowd in Berlin, killing one, injuring 29 others in what's being called an Islamist terror attack. For a third night in a row, the U.S. did not bomb Iran, which says it will not go on the attack so long as that continues.
4: Axios reports that the top U.S. military commander in the Middle East, Admiral Brad Cooper, recommended stopping the bombing campaign around the Strait of Hormuz because it has reached the limit of its effectiveness, according to two sources familiar with knowledge of his position. Now, the White House is making clear that the military option remains on the table, but officials are giving diplomacy and intense economic pressure time to work. The U.S. naval blockade remains in effect, costing the regime hundreds of millions of dollars per day.
1: Fox's Trey Yingston, Tel Aviv, and the pause in fighting as oil prices plunging. WTI down more than 7%, over 8% for Brent crude. President Trump will talk up the economy today, going to Michigan, visiting a GM facility as early voting starts there.
5: Voters in Michigan will choose nominees for open Senate and governor's races and pick candidates across all of Michigan's 13 congressional districts. Trump won Michigan in 2016 and 2024, so both parties see this as a critical state to win over.
1: Fox's Alex Hogan. The primary is August 4th. 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
1: There is skepticism on the left about the deal the Trump administration announced last week to help Saudi Arabia build a nuclear energy program. Congress has to approve that, and the Saudis may balk at the president tying the deal to the joining the Abraham Accords.
8: UN Ambassador Mike Waltz said on NBC's Meet the Press the nuclear cooperation deal with the Saudis is still on.
9: They had options. They went with us. They're going with American companies, American workers.
8: But Maryland Democratic Senator Chris Van Hollen said on ABC's This Week, the stipulation of normalizing relations with Israel was not much more than a White House bait and switch.
10: It just shows you cannot rely on the United States. You certainly can't count on the Trump administration.
8: Saudi Arabia has said it would not normalize Israel relations until a path to a Palestinian state is established. Gernal Scott, Fox News.
1: There will be public goodbyes to a late senator this week.
11: Senator Lindsey Graham will be memorialized with ceremonies in Washington, D.C. and his home state of South Carolina. Tomorrow, there will be a short program in the U.S. Capitol Rotunda to honor his congressional service, followed by an invitation-only funeral at Washington National Cathedral. His remains will be taken to Columbia, South Carolina, where on Wednesday, the funeral will pause at the State House for an F-16 flyover and presentation from the state's law enforcement officials. The procession will continue to First Baptist Church of Columbia for a funeral service before he is laid to rest in a private family burial in Pickens County, South Carolina. Tanya J. Powers, Fox News.
1: And his sister, Darlene Graham, was appointed senator to fill out the rest of her brother's term that ends in January. The Federal Reserve will assess the economy this week ahead of a report Thursday on economic growth in the second quarter. After the two-day Fed meeting, no change in interest rates is expected Wednesday on Wall Street. Stock futures are up big. I'm Dave Anthony, and this is Fox News.
12: From the CoCo Weather Center, the Warrensburg forecast, some hot days ahead. Today, sunny and hot, high 97, mostly clear. Tonight, low 77. Then tomorrow, sunny 94. Tuesday night, partly cloudy, low 74. Still hot on Wednesday, lots of sunshine and a high of 93. And then cooling off 1 degree on Tuesday, sunny and a high of 92.
13: 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Let it rip.
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6: From the Coco Weather Center, the Warrensburg forecast, some hot days ahead. Today, sunny and hot, high 97, mostly clear. Tonight, low 77. Then tomorrow, sunny 94. Tuesday night, partly cloudy, low 74. Still hot on Wednesday, lots of sunshine and a high of 93. And then cooling off 1 degree on Tuesday, sunny and a high of 92.
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6: From the Coco Weather Center, the Warrensburg forecast, some hot days ahead. Today, sunny and hot, high 97, mostly clear. Tonight, low 77. Then tomorrow, sunny 94. Tuesday night, partly cloudy, low 74. Still hot on Wednesday, lots of sunshine and a high of 93. And then cooling off 1 degree on Tuesday, sunny and a high of 92.
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1: They were shooting at each other. I'm Dave Anthony, Fox News, but many others were caught in the crossfire last night in Seattle, sending people running at a food festival near the Space Needle.
2: One of the victims at Harborview Medical Center did not survive their injuries, so now we have a total of 3 fatalities out of those 7 victims.
1: Seattle Assistant Police Chief Tyrone Davis says they took one shooter into custody.
2: There was another person that we believe that was also involved that fled the scene. And officers began an active search for that person.
1: Last night in Germany, police tracked down the suspect in Saturday's Pride Parade attack that left one dead and 29 wounded. And when he came at them with a knife, he was shot dead.
3: On Saturday, thousands gathered in Berlin to celebrate and to protest. On Sunday, many returned to mourn. Eric Müller among them.
4: The black and bad day for the whole community in Germany, European and the whole world.
3: Police say the van attack on the LGBTQ pride event in Germany's capital was an Islamist terror attack.
1: Fox's Jonathan Savage. The U.S. did not bomb Iran overnight. It's now 3 straight nights without attacks. After 13 straight days of resumed American bombing, Iran says as long as that pause continues, it won't go on the attack. U.S. Ambassador to the U.N. Mike Waltz tells Fox News Sunday talks continue trying to end the conflict.
5: We've had both Iman and Iran and a number of our other negotiators engaged at every level.
1: Ukraine has gotten involved.
6: According to Ukrainian President Volodymyr Zelensky, this weekend Ukrainian forces struck Iranian vessels that were carrying military cargo between Russia and Iran in the Caspian Sea. Now, the Iranians responded by saying the strikes cannot go unanswered. There are a lot of moving parts in the region, but there's also an ongoing U.S. military buildup to give President Trump a variety of options moving forward.
1: Fox's Trey Yingston, Tel Aviv, and as the fighting is on hold, oil prices plunge, WTI down more than 7%. Over 8% for Brent crude. Gas prices, though, up 11 cents from last Monday. 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
1: Another immigration crackdown looms in the Trump deportation push.
10: Sources tell Fox ICE plans to ramp up operations to arrest Haitian nationals whose temporary protected status is ending. The operation's expected to begin as soon as this week. Over 300,000 Haitians have TPS in the U.S. right now. The Supreme Court paved the way for the arrest in a ruling last month. No word yet on what may happen to those who do get arrested. Their home country still considered dangerous. Following the assassination of their president in 2021, Haiti slipped into gang-fueled violence. The U.S. State Department issued a travel advisory this month saying, do not travel to Haiti for any reason. Jill Nato, Fox News.
1: There is a search for an American from North Carolina who went missing on a trip to the Caribbean.
11: Elizabeth Liz Waddell, a 44-year-old physical therapist who was on vacation in the Caribbean island of Grenada with a friend. Reports say she left her towel on a pier before going on a swim Wednesday morning. Officials have launched a missing persons investigation with the U.S. State Department now assisting in the search.
1: Fox's Todd Pyro. While she went missing last week, a California man lost at sea was found. Alive.
12: 39-year-old Kai Sato was rescued off Hawaii after his sailboat lost its mast, his phone died, and the boat ran out of fuel, leaving him drifting far from shipping lanes. Sato says he survived by eating leftover oatmeal, fish, and squid that landed on his boat while collecting condensation for drinking water. After almost a month adrift, he says he managed to reach a shipping route from California to Hawaii, where a passing container ship spotted him and pulled him to safety. Sato says for now he's staying with a relative in Hawaii, but is planning another trip to the Philippines, but this time in a larger vessel. Ted Lindner, Fox News.
1: On Wall Street, as oil prices plunge, stock futures surge. Dow futures up more than 500 points. I'm Dave Anthony, and this is Fox News.
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14: Menards. From the Coco Weather Center, the Warrensburg forecast, an extreme heat warning remains in effect until 7 a.m. tomorrow. Sunny and hot today, high near 99, heat index values as high as 109. Tonight, partly cloudy, a low of 77. Tomorrow, a slight chance of showers after 1 p.m. Partly sunny, a high near 93. Heat index values as high as 101. And then tomorrow night, mostly cloudy, low 72. Mostly sunny Wednesday, cooler, high 91.
15: Missouri Net News, I'm Matt Pilger. The National Weather Service says dangerous heat will continue across Missouri through at least Tuesday. High temperatures in Missouri are expected to reach the upper 90s with heat index values from 105 to 115 in some areas. Heat advisories and extreme heat warnings remain in effect for much of the state. Cooler temperatures are expected to begin arriving later in the week. Additional federal disaster aid for St. Louis tornado victims is being sought by Missouri Senator Josh Hawley. He says communities impacted by the 2025 tornadoes still face significant rebuilding needs, and he's discussing those needs with the new FEMA administrator.
16: I've told them that FEMA is not on the ground as quickly as they should be. I have written to the appropriate and relevant chairs of the committees to move a disaster bill. I've even suggested language to them for the state of Missouri, and I'm going to continue to beat the drum on this.
15: Hawley says the price tag for fully rebuilding St. Louis after last year's tornadoes remained steep, with local leaders estimating a need for between $1 billion and $1.5 billion in additional federal support. The state of Missouri, led by universities, plans to lead the nation back to being a tech manufacturing powerhouse. Ashley Byrd explains.
17: A $160 million grant, up to 10,000 workers hired, and 260 government and business partners add up to what University of Missouri President Moon Choi calls
18: the largest federal grant in the history of the state of Missouri.
17: China dominates mining and production of rare earth minerals.
18: We want to place the United States back in the position of controlling our fair share of critical minerals so that we can rejuvenate manufacturing.
17: Choi says this project between Kansas and Missouri will be based out of UM Kansas City and across industries.
15: This is Missouri Net.
19: Amendment 4 protects the integrity of our elections and our Constitution. 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Amendment 4 increases ballot transparency, keeps foreign money out, and ensures our Constitution belongs to Missourians, not deep-pocketed outside interests. Good fences protect what matters. Let's protect Missouri's Constitution and election integrity. On August 4th, vote yes on 4.
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17: I'm Ashley Byrd. State Representative Dave Griffith talks about the importance of veteran hiring events like the one at the State Capitol Rotunda on Friday.
25: I served in the 8th Special Forces Group Airborne from 1967 to 1970. 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I'm a fifth generation Griffith to serve our country. 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And so you have to create that, and for a lot of employers, educating them on the need to bring veterans into their workplace. They bring a lot of experience with them. They bring discipline. They bring honesty. and integrity to the job. And so I think events like today are vitally important for all of us to be able to recognize the value the veterans bring to our communities.
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14: 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It'll remain in effect until 7 tomorrow morning. Get up to 99 today. The heat index around 109. Find a cool spot to stay there is the best I can tell you. Well, a vehicle collision injured a Windsor man Saturday evening. Highway Patrol crash report indicates a 19-year-old Windsor driver was traveling north on Swisher Road as his vehicle collided with another car at the uncontrolled intersection with Brandon Road in Windsor. A 54-year-old driver was taken to Golden Valley Memorial Hospital with moderate injuries. The Knobnoster Board of Aldermen approved the purchase of a new police vehicle using 2026 Blue Shield grant funding during its meeting last week on Tuesday. City Administrator Cameron Jackson says the city earned the designation for the second straight year and received a grant totaling about $28,000 to go toward the purchase of the new vehicle. Warrensburg Farmers Market joins markets across the country in celebrating National Farmers Market Week from August the 2nd through the 8th for the 27th year. Johnson County Clerk Diane Thompson reminds voters that no excuse in-person absentee voting is now underway for the August 4th primary election. Absentee voting is available at the Reese Educational Center, 301 West Market Street, room 110 in Warrensburg, Monday through Friday, from 8:30 a.m. to 4:30 p.m. Saturday. Voting will be available August 1st from 8:30 a.m. to 12:30 p.m. on Saturday, and the final day to vote absentee is Monday, August 3rd, from 8:30 a.m. to 5 p.m. Off-street parking is available and curbside voting is offered by calling this number, 660-747-7414. There will be a joint meeting of the Warrensburg City Council and the Warrensburg Parks and Recreation Board this evening at 6 o'clock. That will be at the Warrensburg Police Department Training Room, 102B South Holden Street. Following that, the Warrensburg City Council meets for its regular session. That will be at 7 o'clock in Council Chambers at the Municipal Center at 200 South Holden Street. Area residents are invited to attend the University of Central Missouri's 42nd Annual President's Summer Concert this evening. The concert will be held in Hendricks Hall on the UCM campus. The Warrensburg Community Band will be performing American Landscapes for this event. Activities will open with an ice cream social at 6 p.m. and the concert will follow at 6:30. The event is free and open to the general public. Warrensburg Property Rehabilitation Corporation will hold its annual meeting this Wednesday, 2:30 p.m. at the Municipal Center, 200 South Holden in Warrensburg. Warrensburg Chamber of Commerce Governmental Relations Committee is hosting a primary election candidate forum Wednesday evening beginning at 5:30 at the American Legion Post 131 in Warrensburg. The forum this Wednesday will feature candidates running in the primary election on August 4th for U.S. Congressional District 5 and Missouri House of Representatives Districts 54 and 57. County Clerk Diane Thompson reminds you that a public test of the automatic tabulating equipment for the August 4th primary election will be held at 8:30 this Thursday morning at the Reese Educational Center, 301 West Market Street, room 110. All candidates, voters, and members of the public who are interested in attending are invited to do so. Mid-Missouri Artist Incorporated has begun accepting applications for vendors for the 50th Holiday Arts and Crafts Show in Warrensburg. This year's show is scheduled for Saturday, November 7th from 9 a.m. to 4 p.m. at the Warrensburg Community Center. Now, vendor entry forms can be found online now at midmissouriartist.com under Annual Events. A full list of vendor rules and regulations can also be found on that website. American Red Cross declared an emergency blood shortage as the blood supply fell nearly 25% during the month of June. Blood donors urgently needed to give now in Missouri to help ensure patients receive life-saving medical care without delay. 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Appointments can be booked by using the blood donor app, visiting redcrossblood.org, or by calling 1-800-733-2767. And those who give blood through the end of this month will receive a Fandango movie ticket by email. Take a look at the sports in just a minute.
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14: 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Turning now to sports this morning, the MIAA will host its annual football media day today on the campus of Washburn University in Topeka. That event begins with brief comments and NCAA Division II football updates from the MIAA Commissioner Mike Racy and the league's supervisor of officials, Phil Laurie, and proceeds with each team participating in a 15-minute press conference featuring MIAA head coaches and student-athletes. The Mules will be featured at 10:15 this morning. Greg Hassler is there to cover that for us. Different paths took Andrew Jones, Carlos Beltran, and Jeff Kent to Cooperstown, but on Sunday they joined the team every player wants to be a part of, the fraternity of Hall of Famers. Jones, Beltran, and Kent accepted baseball's highest honor Sunday during the Hall of Fame's annual induction ceremony on the grounds outside of the Clark Sports Center. Michael Massey hit a go-ahead two-run homer with two outs in the eighth inning, and the Kansas City Royals held on to beat the Detroit Tigers 5-4 Sunday. Royals led 3-0 through four innings, fell behind after giving up four runs in the fifth before going back ahead on Massey's blast to right. Nate Pearson threw a scoreless inning. Steven Cruz pitched the ninth for his second save after giving up a walk and a hit to the first two batters, closing the game by striking out Riley Green. Drew Summers allowed two runs on two hits over one and a third innings for Detroit. Lane Thomas led off the game with a home run. Luke Maley had an RBI double in the fourth, giving the Royals that 3-0 lead. The game before that was a big deal. Nick Lofton hit a tie-breaking home run in the ninth inning, and the Royals rallied for a 3-2 victory over the Detroit Tigers on Saturday. Royals had trailed 2-1 going to the seventh inning when Salvador Perez hit his franchise record 318th home run to tie the game, and that homer broke the mark set by George Brett, who held the record for 40 years. Sal Stewart drove in the go-ahead run with a pinch-hit single in the 10th inning. The Cincinnati Reds beat the St. Louis Cardinals 5-3 yesterday. That victory kept a 6-3 road trip for Cincinnati coming out of the All-Star break. Since the break, the Reds, in last place in the NL Central, have won 2 of 3 against Colorado, Seattle, and St. Louis. Up next, the Cardinals have not announced a starter for their Monday night series opener against the Cubs and their left-hander, David Peterson. That game on our sister station, 98.5 The Bar. Corey Higham started Sunday by talking about being more aggressive on his restarts than he showed everyone, including his team co-owner, Denny Hamlin, what he'd learned. The 24-year-old part-time NASCAR Cup Series driver first made a daring outside move to pass Hamlin, then slow him down on the final restart with 35 laps to go, then held off the hard-charging cars of Christopher Bell and Joey Logano to capture his first Brickyard 400 title. That's the only crown jewel race of NASCAR's four Hamlin hasn't won. Todd Gilliland reached the final round of NASCAR's second in-season challenge by taking advantage of all the right breaks, and Sunday he did the same to win $1 million. Daniel Suarez suffered an early tire problem in round one at Sonoma and finished 31st. Arizona Cardinals and quarterback Jacoby Brissett reached agreement on a reworked contract that'll pay him $15.5 million guaranteed this season, with a chance to make $21 million with incentives. Did not receive any more years on his deal and is scheduled to be an unrestricted free agent after this season. Jackson Koivun felt the nerves but never flinched, securing his first PGA Tour win in the face of a strong finish by the world's top-ranked player and clear fan favorite in Scottie Scheffler. Koivun won the 3M Open by 3 strokes Sunday in only his third start as a pro, holding off Scheffler with a closing 5-under 66 for a tournament record 25-under 259 total. And after waiting more than 10 years for her second LPGA win, South Korean golfer Jenny Shin secured a 2-shot victory at the Women's Scottish Open on Sunday, and Jerry Kelly rose to the challenge on the final hole to win the Senior British Open by 2 shots Sunday for his third senior major title. And that's sports this morning. I'm Marion Woods.
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14: From the Cocoa Weather Center, the Warrensburg forecast, an extreme heat warning remains in effect until 7 a.m. tomorrow. Sunny and hot today, high near 99, heat index values as high as 109. Tonight, partly cloudy, a low of 77. Tomorrow, a slight chance of showers after 1 p.m., partly sunny, a high near 93, heat index values as high as 101. And then tomorrow night, mostly cloudy, low 72, mostly sunny Wednesday, cooler, high 91. Clear this morning, already warm, 79 degrees as we start this Monday morning.
1: I'm Mark Dorenkamp with Brownfield Ag News Headlines. The U.S. cattle herd grew slightly over the past year, signaling continued slow expansion. The USDA says the total cattle inventory on July 1, 2026 was up slightly from July 1, 2025, including year-over-year increases for beef and milk replacement heifers. The steer herd grew 1%, while bulls above 500 pounds and calves below 500 pounds held steady. More news next on Brownfield.
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1: Fewer cattle entered U.S. feedlots in June than June 2025. The USDA says placements last month were down 3% on the year, a little bit below the average pre-report estimate, signaling more short-term supply tightness. Frozen red meat and poultry supplies rose over the past year. The USDA says red meat in cold storage at the end of June was 3% larger than the same time a year ago at 865 million pounds. And ag economist Jim McCormick with AgMarket.net says the soybean market has been finding some recent support from sales to China.
9: It looks like, you know, China continues to fulfill its obligation to buy beans, that they made that commitment to buy 12 million metric tons of new crop beans and 25 million metric tons of this upcoming year's beans last fall.
1: China's commitment also includes buying approximately $30 billion in U.S. ag products each year for the next 3 years and $17 billion in other ag products. I'm Mark Dorenkamp with Brownfield Ag News Headlines.
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0: Listen, people. There you go. James Taylor before that. We're the Beach Boys, Animals. Got a lot of good ones for you here all morning long on the Woods program on this Monday. It's the 27th day in July here on Cocoa.
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4: The large crowd gathered at the St. Louis riverfront, including several Indians. The Indians, like those around them, wanted to see the latest thing in river transportation. When it arrived, smoke rolling out of its single stack, furnaces glaring, uncovered paddle wheels churning the water into a white froth, they fled, and they would not return as long as the riverboat stayed there. The Indians called it the Big Thunder Canoe. They thought it supernatural that any craft could navigate upstream on the Mississippi River without oars or paddles. What they had seen that day was the steamboat Zebulon M. Pike, the first steamboat to make it as far upstream as St. Louis. We'll tell its story in a minute.
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4: The Zebulon Pike was the sixth steamboat built in the West. It wasn't the first such boat on the Mississippi. It was just the first steamer to make it as far as St. Louis. A slow process because the steam-powered boat was still an innovation. Its development into the majestic double stackers of Mark Twain's day was beyond, still decades away. Way back in 1810, Nicholas Roosevelt had come to Missouri from New York, proposing that he and his partners provide transportation on the inland rivers if they were granted a monopoly. His partners were Robert Livingston and none other than Robert Fulton himself. But St. Louis, like most areas along the Mississippi, had no desire to allow any monopolies. In fact, the only state to go along with the idea was Louisiana. It had also been just a few years earlier that John Fitch, a builder of steamboats, had insisted steamers could not be operated competitively on the Mississippi and Missouri rivers. The first trip on the Pike was 1815 from Henderson, Kentucky, to Louisville in 67 hours. Had the Indians seen the times the deckhands had to pole the craft upstream because of the engines not being strong enough to move it against the current, they might have lost some of their fear. The trip from Louisville to St. Louis took 6 weeks. The Pike was designed much like a barge. It had only 6 feet of water displacement. The captain's cabin was on the first deck and inside the running boards. The commander was Captain John Reed, who was sharp enough to know that he could make money from the curiosity of the public. He charged $1 a person for St. Louisans to climb aboard and look around. This was not just a public relations tour. The Pike was there to do business. The ads in the papers told readers persons who might have freight or want passage for Louisville or any of the towns on the Ohio will do well to make early application to the master on board. And the captain promised his ship will always afford an expeditious and safe passage for the transportation of the freight or passengers. After that first trip, a regular 4-week schedule was set up, with stops in Herculaneum, St. Genevieve, and Cape Girardeau. One of those who was an agent at Herculaneum was Moses Austin, who now we know as the grandfather of Texas. The Pike lasted only a few more years before it was snagged in 1818, was put out of commission. That same year, a steamboat called the St. Louis arrived and was warmly greeted. The Maid of Orleans came upstream a year after that. The next year, the Independence went all the way to Boonville on the Missouri River. St. Louis counts its days as a major river port, though, from 1825, when two ships laid up for repairs. It was not uncommon in later years for steamboats to line the levee side by side, two and three deep sometimes, for more than a mile. At flood times, the boats sometimes tied up to the second or third stories of riverfront buildings. And as years went by, St. Louis more and more became a major city, nourished by the commerce its rivers and steamboats brought it. The steamboat would bring commerce, famous people, immigrants, and even tragedy to St. Louis. But those all were years ahead of the time the Pike tied up on this date, July the 27th, in 1817.
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1: Meet Taylor Burks, the woke liberal play-acting Republican to run for Congress. Burks bankrolled and praised a never-Trumper, then attacked President Trump and his supporters. Burks PAC even endorsed a Democrat who backed Hillary Clinton for president. Never-Trump money, Democrat endorsement, liberal applause. And while serving on the board of Truman State University, Taylor Burks oversaw the school's transition into a cesspool of woke garbage. Under his watch, a performance of the vulgar vagina monologues mocking conservative values, and a pride exchange closet providing new clothes after sex changes, the go-to boutique for trans students looking for a wardrobe tailored to them. 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The two-faced liberal phony we can't trust. Winnipeg PAC is responsible for the content of this ad. 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
0: From the Cocoa Weather Center, the Warrensburg forecast, an extreme heat warning remains in effect until 7 a.m. tomorrow. Sunny and hot today, high near 99, heat index values as high as 109. Tonight, partly cloudy, a low of 77. Tomorrow, a slight chance of showers after 1 p.m., partly sunny, a high near 93, heat index values as high as 101. And then tomorrow night, mostly cloudy, low 72, mostly sunny Wednesday, cooler, high 91. Sunny now, starting to get really warm today. Right now it's 79, on the way to 99.
7: I'm Erin Anderson with the Brownfield Dairy Update. A dairy lender at Farm Credit Services of America says a strong beef-on-dairy sector continues to create new market opportunities for farmers. Tim Van Hofwegen says many producers benefited from another source of income in 2025.
8: A lot of that was driven by the value of beef on dairy calves plus value of cull cows on the dairy. And so that's adding some additional revenue that made up for some lower milk prices in 2025.
7: He tells Brownfield, dairy farmers continue to adapt their business model to add more value to each animal.
8: They are becoming more and more selective on which animals they're breeding for dairy versus breeding for beef. They're really choosing to breed the highest quality animals for dairy replacement, really accelerating the genetic improvement in each herd.
7: Van Hofwegen says the strategy has helped producers create stronger returns while also improving the quality of their genetics. Cash dairy prices were down Friday to end the week at the Chicago Mercantile Exchange. Dry whey was down 1 cent to 68 cents. One sale was reported at that price. 40-pound cheese blocks were down 6 1/4 at 160 3/4. Two sales were recorded, ranging from 159 3/4 to 160 3/4. Cheese barrels were unchanged at 163. No sales were recorded. Butter was down 1/4 to 150 3/4. 40 sales were reported, ranging from 149 to 150 3/4. Non-fat dry milk was up 1/4 to 140 1/4. 16 sales were reported, ranging from 139 1/2 to 140 1/4. I'm Erin Anderson with the Brownfield Dairy Update.
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Oh, boy. Bernadette Four Tops on Coco. Andy Kim earlier. Baby, I love you. It was Oliver. Good morning, Starshine.

0: Good morning. I'm Christy Krause with a morning message from Warrensburg Church of the Brethren, the little church with big ideas. Have you ever thought about where your joy comes from? Mystic and theologian Howard Thurman writes of faith as the most secure foundation for joy. He says, "There are some who are dependent upon the mood of others for their happiness. There are some whose joy is dependent upon circumstances. And there are those who find their joy deep in the heart of their religious or faith experience. This kind of joy is not related to, dependent on, or derived from any circumstances or conditions in the midst of which they must live. There is a strange quality of awe in their joy that is but a reflection of the deep, calm water of the Spirit out of which it comes. Joy is primarily a discovery of the soul, where there are no words, no outward song, only the divine moment, movement. This is the joy that the world cannot give. This is the joy that comforts and is our companion, even as we walk through darkness." Thank you for joining me on the journey, following in the footsteps of Jesus, peacefully, simply, together.
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3: The U.S. did not bomb Iran for a third straight night. I'm Dave Anthony, Fox News, pausing attacks after resuming them for 13 days in a row, allowing talks now to ramp back up. As for reports, the U.S. is concerned about our weapons stockpile. Ambassador to the U.N. Mike Waltz tells Fox News Sunday,
4: "We have everything we need to conduct this campaign. And this is because of the investments President Trump made right out the gate in our military."
3: Iran has also paused attacking, but its foreign minister is not happy Ukraine's joined the conflict, saying a deadly attack on an Iranian ship cannot go unanswered.
5: Ukraine says it targeted a Russian warship and vessels used for transporting Iranian-linked military cargo. But Iran insists it has never intervened in the conflict between Russia and Ukraine. Kyiv also claims Russia has been carrying out surveillance of U.S. military bases on behalf of Iran.
3: That's Fox's Jonathan Savage. The U.S.-Iran pause in fighting has oil prices plunging more than 7%, but their recent rise back up has cost us at the gas pump.
6: The gasoline price cutting lasted 7 weeks, handing consumers back about 71 cents per gallon, but now prices are climbing again. In the past 2 weeks, they're up 22 cents to $4.10 for regular grade.
3: That's an industry analyst, Trilly Lindbergh's survey of gas stations. A manhunt continues in Seattle for a second gunman after a shooting last night at a food festival near the Space Needle. 7 people caught in the crossfire, 3 died.
7: We believe that we have no outstanding threat to the community. We do have one suspect that is being interviewed.
3: Assistant Seattle Police Chief Tyrone Davis. In Germany, police tracked down the man who attacked a pride parade Saturday, killing 1, wounding 29.
8: A 21-year-old German citizen called Abdul B by police of Lebanon origin was shot and killed by police, cornered in another part of Berlin after a nearly 24-hour manhunt.
3: That's Fox's Greg Palcott. 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
3: There is a key meeting about the Iran conflict tomorrow at the White House, where President Trump will host Israel's Prime Minister Benjamin Netanyahu, who tells Fox Sunday Morning Futures the conflict will end
12: when this regime is either toppled or it's sufficiently weakened that it knows it has to end its nuclear program and has to change its course. That's really what President Trump is trying to achieve. And I back his fully.
3: Today, the president will hit the road, going to Michigan.
13: President Trump visits General Motors' Milford Proving Ground near Detroit today, a massive vehicle testing facility. White House Press Secretary Caroline Levitt says the president's remarks will be focused on the economy. President Trump has argued his tariff policy is bringing back manufacturing jobs and investments, including from major automakers. But voters are so far unsold heading into the midterm elections, with a majority telling pollsters they disapprove of the president's handling of the economy. Early voting is underway in Michigan, and the state's primary election for Senate and governor's races is next Tuesday. At the White House, Jared Halpern, Fox News.
3: Tomorrow, the Federal Reserve will start a two-day meeting to assess the economy, which is expected to end Wednesday with no change in interest rates. On Wall Street, a stock market rally is brewing. Dow futures up more than 500 points. At the movies, the king of the box office still reigns.
14: Promise me you will come back.
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16: Christopher Nolan's epic adventure, The Odyssey, shows no signs of slowing, pulling in an amazing $87 million in its second weekend in North American theaters. The biggest surprise, The Odyssey held strong, with ticket sales slipping only 30% from its massive $123.5 million debut. Disney's Moana and Toy Story 5 battled for the next spots on the chart, bringing in $10.5 million and $10 million, respectively.
3: That's Carmen Roberts. I'm Dave Anthony. This is Fox News.
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1: From the Coco Weather Center, the Warrensburg forecast, an extreme heat warning remains in effect until 7 a.m. tomorrow. Sunny and hot today, high near 99, heat index values as high as 109. Tonight, partly cloudy, a low of 77. Tomorrow, a slight chance of showers after 1 p.m., partly sunny, a high near 93, heat index values as high as 101. And then tomorrow night, mostly cloudy, low 72, mostly sunny Wednesday, cooler, high 91.
18: Missouri Net News, I'm Matt Pilger. Additional federal disaster aid for St. Louis tornado victims is being sought by Missouri Senator Josh Hawley. He says communities impacted by the 2025 tornadoes still face significant rebuilding needs, and he's discussing those needs with the new FEMA administrator.
19: I've told them that FEMA is not on the ground as quickly as they should be. I have written to the appropriate and relevant chairs of the committees to move a disaster bill. I've even suggested language to them for the state of Missouri, and I'm going to continue to beat the drum on this.
18: Hawley says the price tag for fully rebuilding St. Louis after last year's tornadoes remained steep, with local leaders estimating a need for between $1 billion and $1.5 billion in additional federal support. The National Weather Service says dangerous heat will continue across Missouri through at least Tuesday. High temperatures in Missouri are expected to reach the upper 90s with heat index values from 105 to 115 in some areas. Heat advisories and extreme heat warnings remain in effect for much of the state. Cooler temperatures are expected to begin arriving later in the week. The state of Missouri, led by universities, plans to lead the nation back to being a tech manufacturing powerhouse. Ashley Byrd explains.
20: A $160 million grant, up to 10,000 workers hired, and 260 government and business partners add up to what University of Missouri President Moon Choi calls
21: the largest federal grant in the history of the state of Missouri.
20: China dominates mining and production of rare earth minerals.
21: We want to place the United States back in the position of controlling our fair share of critical minerals so that we can rejuvenate manufacturing.
20: Choi says this project project between Kansas and Missouri will be based out of UM Kansas City and across industries.
18: This is Missouri Net.
0: What the heck?
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18: Miguel Melendez-Torres has been found guilty in the 2021 shooting deaths of two people in southwest Missouri's Taney County. Prosecutors from the Missouri Attorney General's office say Torres attempted to rob the pair behind a Branson restaurant before fatally shooting them. A 75-year-old St. Charles man died Saturday while kayaking on the White River in Ozark County. The Missouri State Highway Patrol says he suffered medical emergency that caused his kayak to capsize. And Governor Mike Kehoe says hiring veterans has been a priority throughout his career in both the private sector and public service. Speaking during National Hire a Veteran Day at the Missouri Capitol on Friday, Governor Kehoe reflected on the benefits veterans brought to his business long before he became governor.
24: Veterans bring discipline, accountability, resilience, and a commitment to excellence that elevates every workplace that they join.
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1: 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Sunny and 80 with an extreme heat warning in effect until 7 a.m. tomorrow. A sunny hot one today, high of 99, but it'll feel like it's 109. A vehicle collision injured a Windsor man on Saturday evening. The Highway Patrol's crash report says a 19-year-old Windsor driver was northbound on Swisher Road as his vehicle collided with another car at the uncontrolled intersection with Brandon Road. A 54-year-old driver was taken to Golden Valley Memorial Hospital with moderate injuries. The Knobnoster Board of Aldermen has approved the purchase of a new police vehicle using 2026 Blue Shield grant funding. During its meeting last week, City Administrator Cameron Jackson says the city earned the designation for the second straight year and received a grant totaling about $28,000 to go toward the purchase of the new vehicle. Johnson County Clerk Diane Thompson reminds voters that no excuse in-person absentee voting is now underway for the August 4th primary election. Absentee voting is available at the Reese Educational Center, 301 West Market Street, room 110 in Warrensburg. Monday through Friday from 8:30 a.m. to 4:30 p.m. Saturday voting will also be available August 1st from 8:30 a.m. to 12:30 p.m. And the final day to vote absentee is Monday, August 3rd from 8:30 a.m. to 5 p.m. Off-street parking is available, and curbside voting is offered by calling 660-747-7414. Thompson also announced that a public test of the automatic tabulating equipment for the August 4th primary will be held at 8:30 this Thursday morning at the Reese Educational Center. All candidates, voters, or members of the public who are interested in attending are invited to do so. There will be a joint meeting of the Warrensburg City Council and the Warrensburg Parks and Recreation Board this evening at 6 o'clock. That'll be held at the Warrensburg Police Department Training Room, 102B, South Holden. After that, the Warrensburg City Council will have its regular meeting in Council Chambers at the Municipal Center at 200 South Holden Street. Also tonight, area residents are invited to attend the University of Central Missouri's 42nd Annual President's Summer Concert. The concert will be held in Hendricks Hall. Warrensburg Community Band will be performing American Landscapes for the event. Activities will be open with an ice cream social at 6 p.m., and the concert will follow at 6:30. The event is free and open to the general public. Warrensburg Property Rehabilitation Corporation will hold its annual meeting this Wednesday at 2:30 p.m. at the Municipal Center, 200 South Holden Street. Warrensburg Chamber of Commerce Governmental Relations Committee is hosting a primary election candidates forum on July 29th. That's this Wednesday evening at 5:30 p.m. at the American Legion Post 131. The forum will feature candidates running in the primary election August 4th for U.S. Congressional District 5 and Missouri House of Representatives Districts 54 and 57. Mid-Missouri Artist Incorporated has begun accepting applications for vendors for the 50th Holiday Arts and Crafts Show in Warrensburg. This year's show will be on Saturday, November 7th, from 9 a.m. to 4 p.m. at the Warrensburg Community Center. Vendor entry forms can be found online at midmissouriartist.com under Annual Events. A full list of vendor rules and regulations can also be found on that site. American Red Cross has declared an emergency blood shortage as the blood supply fell nearly 25% during the month of June. Blood donors are urgently needed to give now in Missouri to help ensure patients receive life-saving medical care without delay. Types O positive and B negative are the greatest need. The Red Cross has seen a steep decline in blood donations since the end of May that's created a growing gap between supply and patient need. Missourians are encouraged to help end the blood shortage by booking an appointment as soon as possible. Appointments can be booked by using the Blood Donor app, visiting redcrossblood.org, or by calling 1-800-733-2767. And those who give blood through the end of July will receive a Fandango movie ticket by email. 84-year-old Baird Brock of Warrensburg died at home on Saturday, July the 18th. Visitation will be held from 2 to 3 p.m. this Wednesday at the First United Methodist Church in Warrensburg with a celebration of life to follow. Memorial contributions are suggested to the First United Methodist Church or the World Wildlife Fund, and they can be left in care of Sweeney Phillips and Holdren Funeral Home. Your hot, hot weather forecast coming up.
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1: The Rich forecast, extreme heat warning in effect till 7 a.m. tomorrow. Sunny and hot today, high 99. Heat index value is up to 109. And a south-southwesterly wind gusting to 20 miles an hour. Tonight, partly cloudy, low around 77. Tomorrow, a slight chance, only about a 20% chance of showers, and that'll be after 1 p.m. It'll be partly sunny tomorrow with a high near 93. Heat index values as high as 101 with a light and variable wind, becoming east-northeasterly, but only 5 to 8 miles per hour tomorrow. Then tomorrow night, mostly cloudy, low 72. Mostly sunny Wednesday with a high of 91. Wednesday night, partly cloudy, low 72. Thursday, partly sunny and 90. And possibly some rain by Thursday night. Maybe a thunderstorm. Right now, with sunshine this morning, 80 degrees. Sports coming up next.
7: 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So stop by Fox Heating and Cooling at 448 East Gay in Warrensburg or call today at 660-747-2992. 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
1: 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Well, the Mid-America Intercollegiate Athletics Association will be hosting its annual football media day today on the campus of Washburn University in Topeka. The event will begin with brief comments and NCAA Division II football updates from the MIAA Commissioner, Mike Racy, and the league's supervisor of officials, Phil Laurie, and will proceed with each team participating in a 15-minute press conference featuring MIAA head coaches and student athletes. And by the way, MIAA fans can watch this live exclusively on the MIAA network. It'll open at 9:30 with the commissioner. Right after that, at 9:45, the supervisor of officials. And then the Mules will be featured at 10:15. Well, different paths took Andrew Jones, Carlos Beltran, and Jeff Kent to Cooperstown. But on Sunday, they joined the team every player wants to be a part of, the fraternity of Hall of Famers. Jones, Beltran, and Kent accepted baseball's highest honor Sunday during the Hall of Fame's annual induction ceremony on the grounds outside of the Clark Sports Center. Of course, Beltran played a number of years for the Kansas City Royals. Other baseball, yesterday, Michael Massey hit a go-ahead two-run homer with two outs in the eighth inning, and the Royals held on to beat the Detroit Tigers 5-4. Royals led 3-0 through four innings, fell behind after giving up four runs helped by an error in the fifth before going back ahead on Massey's blast to right. Nate Pearson, new pitcher for the Royals, threw a scoreless inning. Steven Cruz pitched the ninth for his second save after giving up a walk and a hit to the first two batters, closing the game by striking out Riley Green. Lane Thomas had led off the game for the Royals with a homer, and Luke Maley had an RBI double in the fourth, giving the Royals that 3-0 lead. Up next, Royals have not announced who their probable starting pitcher will be tomorrow night at Minnesota. Saturday, Nick Lofton hit a tie-breaking home run in the ninth inning as the Royals had rallied for a 3-2 victory over the Tigers. The Royals trailed 2-1 going into the seventh when, and the big news of the day Saturday was Salvador Perez hitting his franchise record 318th home run to tie the game. And that homer broke the mark set by George Brett, who held the record for 40 years. Sal Stewart drove in the go-ahead run with a pinch-hit single in the 10th inning, and the Cincinnati Reds beat the St. Louis Cardinals 5-3 yesterday. Ivan Herrera hit a solo homer, and Alec Burleson had three hits, a run scored, and an RBI as St. Louis lost for the seventh time in 10 games. Cardinals starter Kyle Leahy recorded a career-high 9 strikeouts in 6 innings, allowing 1 walk and 6 hits, including the solo homers by Ellie De La Cruz and Ke'Bryan Hayes. Up next, Cardinals have not announced a starter for tonight's series opener against the Cubs and their left-handed pitcher, David Peterson. More sports coming up after this.
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1: Corey Heim started Sunday by talking about being more aggressive on his restarts than he showed everyone, including his team co-owner Denny Hamlin, what he'd learned. The 24-year-old part-time NASCAR Cup Series driver first made a daring outside move to pass Hamlin, then slow him down on the final restart with 35 laps to go, and then held off the hard-charging cars of Christopher Bell and Joey Logano to capture his first Brickyard 400 title. That, by the way, is the only crown jewel race of NASCAR's 4 that Hamlin has not won. Arizona Cardinals and quarterback Jacoby Brissett reached agreement on a reworked contract that'll pay him $15.5 million guaranteed this season, with the chance to make $21 million with incentives. He did not receive any more years on his deal and is scheduled to be an unrestricted free agent after this season. Jackson Coivin felt the nerves but never flinched, securing his first PGA Tour win in the face of a strong finish by the world's top-ranked player and clear fan favorite in Scottie Scheffler. Coivin won the 3M Open in Blaine, Minnesota by 3 strokes Sunday in only his 3rd start as a professional, holding off Scheffler with a closing 5-under 66 for a tournament record 25-under 259 total. All throughout the crowd, I kept hearing, "Scotty's coming, Scotty's coming," said Coivin, who's only 21. "I just tried to tune that out and keep playing the golf I knew I could." Scheffler, who played 5 groups ahead of Coivin, surged into contention with a 63, but settled for his 5th runner-up finish this season, and his lone win this year was in his first start at the American Express in California. After waiting more than 10 years for her 2nd LPGA win, South Korean golfer Jenny Shin secured a 2-shot victory at the Women's Scottish Open on Sunday. The 33-year-old Shin, who won the Texas Shootout in May of 2016, carded a 3-over-75 on the Dundonald Links to finish at 9-under. The Women's Scottish Open is part of a three-tournament swing through Europe between the final two majors, the Evian Championship and the Women's British Open, starting Thursday at Royal Lytham and St. Anne's. Jerry Kelly rose to the challenge on the final hole to win the Senior British Open by two shots Sunday for his third senior major title. The 59-year-old American, who also won the Senior Players in 2020 and 2022, shot a 2-under-68 with four birdies and two bogeys on the King's Course at Glen Eagles to finish at 10-under-270. Jonquil Jones, Nika Ogamwaike, and Dominique Malanga made WNBA history Saturday night during an all-star party in the league's 30th season. Jones had 22 points, 13 rebounds, and 8 assists, helping Caitlin Clark and Team Spoon outlast Marina Mabry and Team Coop 129-122 in the WNBA All-Star Game. Playing with a heavy heart after the death of an aunt, Jones was named the MVP. Clark finished with 17 points. She had 1 point in the game, had back-to-back logo threes. That is sports this morning. I'm Marion Woods.
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12: Mark Thiessen reacts to New York's mayor and other socialists taking over the Democrat Party.
13: They're communists. Mamdani says his philosophy is from each according to his ability to each according to his needs, which is Karl Marx's definition of communism. So yes, these people are communists. And the problem is the Democrats ran in 2020 and won the presidency with Joe Biden by promising to be moderate. He promised to reach across the aisle and work with Republicans and bring the country together. And instead, what he did is he handed his administration over to the far left. And so the far left looks at that and says, we want more. We're not satisfied with a Trojan horse presidency. We want a real communist in charge. And so they are engaged in a hostile takeover of the Democratic Party, much like the MAGA movement engaged in a hostile takeover of the Republican Party, except MAGA loves America. These people hate America.
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0: Little Shuffle on Coco Boss Gags on the Wood Show. Good morning. How are you? Louis Armstrong, old Satchmo here, and hello, Dolly.
1: Hello, Dolly. This is Louis. Dolly, it's so nice

Coco with Louis Armstrong. It's 22 till 8 o'clock. Ruby and the Romantics. My summer love.

Yep, just wishing and hoping. Dusty Springfield on Coco. Got the weather coming up, and then a little history for you after that. From the Coco Weather Center, the Warrensburg forecast, an extreme heat warning remains in effect until 7 a.m. tomorrow. Sunny and hot today, high near 99, heat index values as high as 109. Tonight, partly cloudy, a low of 77. Tomorrow, a slight chance of showers after 1 p.m., partly sunny, a high near 93. Heat index values as high as 101. And then tomorrow night, mostly cloudy, low 72, mostly sunny Wednesday, cooler, high 91. Sunny and 80 right now in Warrensburg on this Monday, July 27th. Bagpipe Appreciation Day today. Cross Atlantic Communication Day. National Creme Brulee Day. Okay. National Korean War Veterans Armistice Day and National Scotch Day. And, boy, it's been a long time since I tried this. As a kid, Walking on Stilts Day today. You ever try that? It's pretty tough. Walk on Stilts Day today. Oh, boy, what do we have here? Some history of the day. 1940. That would be 86 years ago today. Bugs Bunny made his debut in the Warner Brothers cartoon, A Wild Hare. 1996, a pipe bomb exploded at the Centennial Olympic Park during the Atlanta Olympics. We lost a good one this day in 2003. At the age of 100, Bob Hope died on this day in 2003. 2012, the London Summer Olympics began. And in 2021, American gymnast and four-time Olympic gold medalist Simone Biles withdrew from the women's team final at the Tokyo Games. Surprised everybody when she did that. Birthdays today, Bobby Gentry's birthdays today. Country singer, ode to Billy Joe's. Bobby Gentry's 84. Maureen McGovern, who sang The Morning After from the Poseidon Adventure. She's 77. Director Betty Thomas, who directed the Brady Bunch movie. Also Dr. Doolittle. She's 78. Roxanne Hart, actress. See her on Chicago Hope. 74. Comedian Carol Leifer, 70. Maya Rudolph, actress. See her on Saturday Night Live sometimes, 54. Heidi Gardner from Saturday Night Live, 43. And actress, member of the cast of Orange is the New Black, Taylor Schilling, is 42. Winnie Harlow, model, is 32 today. And from the music world, what do we have here? 2016, three of Michael Jackson's nephews filed a $100 million libel suit against the gossip website Radar Online, which claimed Jackson had sexually abused them. 2012, singer Tony Martin died at the age of 98. In 2002, The Who bassist John Entwistle died at the age of 57. In 2001, Lynyrd Skynyrd bassist Leon Wilkinson died at 49. 1984, Prince's film Purple Rain was released. In 1983, Madonna released her self-titled debut album. 1983, the year for that. And earlier in 1976, John Lennon received his green card from U.S. Immigration. And there you go, some history of the day. It's the 27th day in July, ladies and gentlemen. Mighty Quinn, Manfred Mann on Coco.

Medford Band on Coco. I just got a piece of news here about Carly Simon. She's opening up now about her health, revealing that she's been diagnosed with Parkinson's disease. She's 81 and shared the diagnosis in a statement to ABC News this morning, explaining that she has spent time learning to live with the progressive neurological disorder and deciding whether to discuss it publicly, and I guess she's decided to do that. So many people have written to me, she said, kindly wondering about my relative's silence, asking how I am and what I have been doing. And the truth is, I've been learning how to live with Parkinson's disease, says Carly Simon. Here are the Beatles on Coco.

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1: It's quieter in the Middle East. I'm Dave Anthony, Fox News. No American attacks and no Iranian retaliation after bombing had resumed for 13 days in a row. Fox's Trey Yingst reports from Tel Aviv.
2: For the past three nights, the United States has halted strikes against Iran, but the White House is making clear the military option remains on the table as the administration is exploring a variety of options moving forward with both diplomacy and intense economic pressure. The U.S. naval blockade does remain in effect, costing the regime hundreds of millions of dollars per day.
1: But while the U.S. and Iran paused the fighting, Ukraine's gotten involved.
3: Iran's foreign minister says a Ukrainian attack on an Iranian commercial vessel cannot go unanswered. Abbas Araghchi was talking after an explosion in the Caspian Sea killed one sailor and injured another. Ukraine says it targeted a Russian warship and vessels used for transporting Iranian-linked military cargo.
1: That's Fox's Jonathan Savage. With the U.S. and Iran pausing and attempts to get back to negotiating, oil prices are plunging, down 6%. Brent crude back to $90 a barrel. Last week it hit 100 again. At the gas pump, though, prices up 11 cents from last Monday. President Trump may talk about all that later today when he goes to Michigan to discuss the economy and visit a GM facility ahead of next week's primaries.
4: Voters in Michigan will choose nominees for open Senate and governor's races and pick candidates across all of Michigan's 13 congressional districts. Trump won Michigan in 2016 and 2024, so both parties see this as a critical state to win over.
1: Fox's Alex Hogan. The manhunt continues in Seattle for a second gunman after last night's shooting sent people panicking and running away from a food festival near the Space Needle. Seven people caught in the crossfire. Three died. Assistant Seattle Fire Chief Tyrone Davis.
5: We do have one suspect that is being interviewed. We've recovered two guns.
1: A two-year-old boy among the four injured. He's now in stable condition. 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
1: Democrats made it official in Maine over the weekend, choosing a replacement Senate nominee, Troy Jackson, after Graham Plattner dropped out of the race amid sexual misconduct allegations. Democrats hope to win that seat and three others in November to win back control of the Senate.
9: Vermont Independent Senator Bernie Sanders said on CBS Face the Nation that Maine incumbent Republican Susan Collins has a fight on her hands with Troy Jackson.
10: He's from the working class. He is very articulate. I think he stands an excellent chance to win.
9: But Sanders added that only happens if Jackson overcomes certain outside forces against progressives.
10: The billionaire class are throwing unbelievable amounts of money into these campaigns to protect the establishment candidates.
9: Senator Collins called Jackson a political insider who is hyper-partisan on issues. Grinnell Scott, Fox News.
1: About 300,000 people remain evacuated in Europe where wildfires keep raging.
11: Shifting winds and dry conditions are really fueling these wildfires across France and Spain as crews say they're struggling to get the upper hand. Around 100 homes were destroyed in just one town alone, west of the wine region of Bordeaux.
1: Fox's Stephanie Bennett. An American astronaut is getting used to gravity again.
12: NASA watched as a Russian-American space crew landed safely in the Central Asian country of Kazakhstan.
13: Touchdown. After 241 days in space, landing. Chris Williams, Sergei Mikhaev, and Sergei Kitsvirchkov have returned to their home planet.
12: U.S. astronaut Chris Williams and the two Russian cosmonauts returned from the International Space Station, their Soyuz space capsule landing by parachute. From there, it was on to the Johnson Space Center in Houston for Williams and on to Star City outside Moscow for the two cosmonauts. Roger Stern, Fox News.
1: On Wall Street, a stock market surge is brewing. Dow futures up 600 points. I'm Dave Anthony, and this is Fox News.
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15: From the Coco Weather Center, the Warrensburg forecast, an extreme heat warning remains in effect until 7 a.m. tomorrow. Sunny and hot today, high near 99, heat index values as high as 109. Tonight, partly cloudy, a low of 77. Tomorrow, a slight chance of showers after 1 p.m., partly sunny, a high near 93. Heat index values as high as 101. And then tomorrow night, mostly cloudy, low 72, mostly sunny Wednesday, cooler, high 91.
16: Missouri Net News, I'm Matt Pilger. A 62-year-old Kansas man drowned Saturday at the lake at the Ozarks in Morgan County. The Missouri State Highway Patrol says the man entered the water from a dock and did not resurface. A dive team later recovered his body. Additional federal disaster aid for St. Louis tornado victims is being sought by Missouri Senator Josh Hawley. He says communities impacted by the 2025 tornadoes still face significant rebuilding needs, and he's discussing those needs with the new FEMA administrator.
17: I've told them that FEMA is not on the ground as quickly as they should be. I have written to the appropriate and relevant chairs of the committees to move a disaster bill.
16: And Governor Mike Kehoe says hiring veterans has been a priority throughout his career in both the private sector and public service. Speaking during National Hire a Veteran Day at the Missouri Capitol on Friday,
18: veterans bring discipline, accountability, resilience.
16: This is Missouri Net.
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15: 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Good morning. I'm Marion Woods, and news is brought to you by WarrensburgRadio.com, your source for local news, sports, and information 24 hours a day. 83 and sunny. Extreme heat warning. It's going to be remain in effect all day today and tonight. and will end tomorrow morning at 7 a.m. So a sunny and very hot day today with a high of 99. It'll feel like 109 at least. Knobnostra Board of Aldermen approved the purchase of a new police vehicle using 2026 Blue Shield grant funding. City Administrator Cameron Jackson says the city earned the designation for the second straight year and received a grant totaling about $28,000 to go toward purchase of that new vehicle. Johnson County Clerk Diane Thompson reminds voters that no excuse in-person absentee voting is now underway for the August 4th primary election. Absentee voting is available at the Reese Educational Center, 301 West Market Street, room 110 in Warrensburg, Monday through Friday from 8:30 a.m. to 4:30 p.m. Saturday voting will be available August 1st from 8 a.m. to 12:30 p.m. And the final day to vote absentee is Monday, August 3rd from 8:30 a.m. to 5 p.m. Off-street parking is available, and curbside voting is being offered by calling 660-747-7414. Thompson also reminds you that a public test of the automatic tabulating equipment for the August 4th primary will be held at 8:30 this Thursday morning at the Reese Educational Center. All candidates, voters, or members of the public who are interested in attending are invited to do so. There will be a joint meeting of the Warrensburg City Council and Warrensburg Parks and Recreation Board this evening at 6 o'clock at the Warrensburg Police Department Training Room, 102B South Holden Street, and then following that, the Warrensburg City Council meets for its regular session at 7 in council chambers at the Municipal Center, 200 South Holden Street. Area residents are invited to attend the University of Central Missouri's 42nd Annual President's Summer Concert this evening. The concert will be held in Hendricks Hall on the UCM campus. The Warrensburg Community Band will be performing American Landscapes for this event. Activities will open with an ice cream social at 6 p.m. The concert will follow at 6:30. The event is free and open to the general public. Also this week, the Warrensburg Property Rehabilitation Corporation will hold its annual meeting on Wednesday afternoon at 2:30. That'll be at the Municipal Center, 200 South Holden Street. Then Wednesday evening, the Warrensburg Chamber of Commerce Governmental Relations Committee is hosting a primary election candidate forum at 5:30 p.m. at the American Legion, Post 131. The forum will feature candidates running in the primary election on August 4th for U.S. Congressional District 5 and Missouri House of Representatives Districts 54 and 57. That's KOKO News this morning. I'm Marion Woods.
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2: Missouri Net Sports is brought to you by Missouri Operation Lifesaver, reminding you that rails and recreation don't mix. 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Think train.
22: Missouri Net Sports, I'm Bill Pollack. After suffering a season-ending injury last season that left the start of training camp and even the beginning of the season in doubt, this year Chiefs quarterback Patrick Mahomes cleared the practice, and he is doing so in St. Joe. Mahomes said after long months of rehab, he's glad to be back out on the field.
23: I've told some of the guys, it's like, sometimes you come up to St. Joe and you're like, all right, we're going to go to St. Joe or be in the dorm, stuff like that. I'm like, I'm excited just to be able to play football. I've been seeing cinder block walls rehabbing every single day in Kansas City. And so now to get out to be on that practice field with my teammates and my brothers, it's going to be a lot of fun.
22: Baseball Hall of Fame induction ceremony this weekend in Cooperstown. Carlos Beltran, who was the 1999 American League Rookie of the Year with the Royals, was inducted along with Andrew Jones and Jeff Kent. Beltran went into the hall wearing a Mets hat. He played 20 seasons, the first seven in Kansas City. He also played seven with the Mets. And Joe Buck joined his dad, Jack, as the only father-son duo to be awarded the Ford C. Frick Award for broadcast excellence in baseball.
3: I got my baptism by fire at 21 years old. It was my own little personal game of Monopoly as I got to pass go and leapfrog over many people who were broadcasting in the minor leagues who were far more qualified to call big league baseball than I was.
22: Well, he certainly made a name for himself and carved out his own niche, for sure. The Royals beat the Tigers 5-4. Michael Massey hit a go-ahead two-run homer with two outs in the eighth inning. On Saturday, Salvador Perez passed George Brett for most home runs in franchise history. They're off today. And the Cardinals came up short, losing 5-3 to the Reds in 10 innings. They will play the Cubs at Busch Stadium tonight. Bill Pollack, Missouri Nut Sports.
4: Can you believe politicians nearly doubled state spending since 2019? Yeah, that's twice the rate of inflation.
5: What do we get for all that extra spending? Nothing.
4: Yeah, and get this, over 200 loopholes are buried in our tax code, written by lobbyists for wealthy corporations.
5: Our tax code is rigged against us.
4: We get taxed on our paycheck, our home, everything we buy.
5: I guess somebody's got to pay for all that spending.
4: That's why we need Amendment 5. It puts politicians on a leash.
5: Forces them to cut taxes and control spending, whether they like it or not.
4: Amendment 5 closes the loopholes, eliminates income taxes, cuts property taxes, and gives $3,000 a year to average working families.
5: We decide, not the politicians.
4: Amendment 5 is the biggest tax cut in Missouri history.
5: I'm voting yes on Amendment 5. Paid for by Missouri Promise PAC, Mark Ellinger, Treasurer.
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Good morning. The Miracles here on Coco as we shop around here on this Monday. And before that, Three Dog Night, Mama Told Me Not to Come. We welcome you to the Wood Show on this 27th day in July. About to run out a month here. Jay and the Americans up next, and this is Cara Mia.

0: downtown Petula Clark on Coco. Have the weather for you, then it's time for Johnson County Today, coming up next. From the Coco Weather Center, the Warrensburg forecast, an extreme heat warning remains in effect until 7 a.m. tomorrow. Sunny and hot today, high near 99, heat index values as high as 109. Tonight, partly cloudy, a low of 77. Tomorrow, a slight chance of showers after 1 p.m. Partly sunny, a high near 93. Heat index values as high as 101. And then tomorrow night, mostly cloudy, low 72. Mostly sunny Wednesday, cooler, high 91. Sunny now, we're at 83 degrees.
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0: All right, thank you. Good morning. Dallas Diekman joins us today, the 4-H youth guy.
2: That's right. Good morning, Woody.
0: How are you doing, Dallas?
2: I'm
0: He's
2: doing
0: the
2: 4-H well.
0: Youth Program Associate, to be more official here.
2: Yep, here in Johnson County. Loving it.
0: In Johnson County, that is true. You don't cover any other, just Johnson County. That's yours, huh?
2: I do only cover Johnson County officially.
0: Officially. But you do help out other places when the need arises.
2: Yeah. Well, let me speak to that a little bit, because I've been doing this for 5 years, which is a little bit of a time. But the biggest thing is that our program here in Johnson County is one of the biggest programs. Matter of fact, we're the third largest in the state, and because of that, we have influence over a lot of different counties. So, and I want to say that more in a way of we support other counties, and so we encourage their programs to grow just alongside us. Here in what we call the West Central region, 4-H is growing and growing and growing. And so we get to be a part of it. Now, not only am I involved here at the county, but because we work together so well, we get to get involved and get these kids opportunities in a neighboring county or even across the entire state or sometimes even at the national level. And it's just been fantastic.
0: Really? Mm-hmm. You do every year send kids to some kind of national event, don't you?
2: Oh, yeah. So, matter of fact, I wanted to highlight a few things. For those of you out there who don't know what the 4-H is, we work with ages 5 to 18 in basically any hands-on project or topic that somebody wants to learn about. We help them kind of experience that project and find their spark, see if it's something that they like. And this ranges all the way from shooting sports to arts and crafts to animal agriculture, anything and everything. One of the things I wanted to highlight is we just wrapped up our national shooting events. Those were held in Nebraska, and we sent one of our seniors named Owen Wyatt, who went on the Missouri shotgun team. Okay, he just graduated this year, but before he graduated, he got to get himself some accolades, and he placed 8th highest individual in the entire nation, walking away, making sure Missouri got 4th place in the sweepstakes, and we can't be more proud of him.
0: Oh, that's great.
2: Yeah.
0: Shotgun shooter, huh?
2: Oh, yeah. He's training up a team to follow in his footsteps. So now we've got a bunch of younger kids who are stepping up, looking like they're going to be good, too. Our archery actually is our number one project. We've got a bunch of kids in archery. We've got a bunch of kids in shotgun, rifle. Well, actually, I wouldn't be doing my job if my volunteers want to be known that we're growing so well. We have kids in every single shooting sports discipline, and we are one of the few, if not the only, youth organization that still does shooting sports. My shooting sports coordinator, who is a volunteer, just like a lot of you out there who helped me out, and I can't do it without you. And I want to just brag about him because he's our muzzle loading instructor.
0: Yeah.
2: And so, yes, you heard that right. We have kids that are learning muzzle loader. And so they get out there and they fire their muzzle loader, and it's always amazing just to see their face after they fire it for the first time. Because those muzzle loaders, if you ever fired one, whoo, they got a kick.
0: Get some sore shoulders?
2: They get some sore shoulders, man.
0: Try that again.
2: Yeah, it's like I don't talk on the radio every day. But, no, it's been going great. Our program's been booming, and we're looking for – I mean, right now we're wrapping up everything. All the kids are going into their state events. They just finished up their county ones. As if you're not aware, we just finished up the county youth fair. Uh-huh. And so we had so many shows, many of the shows actually having record numbers. Even though it was hot, we had some rain hit us a few times and everything like that. Everything went very smoothly, and now the kids are on to state events. So those who placed at the county level now are moving on to a lot of the state events. I know I said that we had the national event here just quickly,
0: yeah.
2: But the national and state is a little bit awkward because they're usually like a year apart. So Owen did very well last year at the state events, and now he went on to the national ones. But he still now can turn around and go to the next state one right now. And so that actually comes up with – so we've got the – if you guys want to see any of this – The State Fair is where you're going to see a lot of different things. So if you're not familiar with the Missouri State Fair, this year it will be August 13th to the 23rd. And if you go there, if you want to see some of the stuff that us 4-H'ers do, go to the 4-H building. It's in the southeast corner of the fairgrounds. And this year, it got massively renovated. So for those of you who remember the old brick building there, it's still there. But this time, it has AC. Because we've been doing years and years of just letting the cool breeze just blow through the building. And this year, we don't need to do that. This time, it'll be air-conditioned. It's got a whole bunch more stuff in it. There's a brand-new stage for all the demonstrations and speeches that the kids can get up there and speak on. It'll be fantastic. And it'll, of course, be filled with all those projects, many of which will be coming from Johnson County.
0: When's the Johnson County Fair?
2: So the Johnson County Fair is usually the first, second week of July. Depends on where the 4th falls. We don't want to interfere with the 4th, so usually it's right after the 4th. Yeah, but we always start on a Wednesday. Tuesday night actually is the beginning of the fair. Usually
0: and that's
2: the,
0: already wound up and everything, and those kids are ready to go to the State Fair.
2: Yep. Okay. So they put all their stuff in there.
0: The
2: you get to see
0: normal time is for the...
2: Yeah, every single year. And if you ever have any questions on our schedule or anything, please visit our websites. You can go find them just by just Googling Johnson County, Missouri 4-H, or you can go to the MU Extension. Extension is the program that 4-H falls under. And if you're not familiar with MU Extension, that would be the arm of the land-grant university in our state where they provide resources, usually free ones or cheap ones, for almost everything, especially if it's agriculture-related, for a lot of people out there to kind of dig in. So if you've ever done a soil test, that's us.
0: Every county has one.
2: Every county has one, yes.
0: Yeah.
2: Yep.
0: Now, a lot of people here in Johnson County who work for Extension serve other counties as well. Now, your boss does, doesn't she?
2: Yes, she does. That's where 4-H differentiates just a little bit. So we have, I don't know if you want to call me the low guy on the totem pole, because I do a lot, but we have county-centric individuals who are just that county alone, and I would be one of those. So my focus is on Johnson County, and I always try to benefit Johnson County the best I can.
0: Okay. You wrote a bunch of notes when you came in here. Grab my pad and start writing stuff down.
2: Oh, I did. I just wanted to make sure I got my dates right. So, I wrote down the Missouri State Fair because I wanted to remember I got the date right. But there also were a few other things. For those of you, so not everything. So 4-H is so grand with over 80-plus different projects that have curriculum to an infinite amount that the kids can just pick and choose to do. What I mean by that is, for example, we don't have curriculum on rock climbing, but our kids do rock climbing. We don't have curriculum on building guitars, but our kids build guitars.
0: Really? Robotics?
2: That one we have curriculum on. So that's where the extension comes in. So they always got researchers and developers who are working on curriculum and resources for our kids. And they're doing their best to cover everything, but kids love a whole bunch of different things. And in this world, if you already know, there are just a bunch of different things to do out there. And among those, I would say, yes, go to the State Fair, go to the 4-H building and see those projects. At the same point, that's not everything that 4-H does. For example, some of our winners are going to be going on to a speaking contest, which we don't have the dates for the speaking contest yet, but it'll be set here soon, probably around, I'm going to guess, October, November. But we do have one date set, and that is going to be the State Fashion Review. So if anybody's ever seen that or wants to know what that is, some of our kids make clothes. Some of our kids purchase some clothes specific for certain events. They put things together, a fashion package, if you will, and then they show them off. Some of our kids have already competed with that at the county fair. And what they're doing now is if they qualified for state, they go on to compete with that at the state level. And our State Fashion Review is actually going to be here in Warrensburg at the University of Central Missouri. And that's going to be on November 21st. So I want to say, first of all, thank you to the university for hosting us, because I think it's incredible that we get to see these kids instead of just always going. Usually we'd always go to Columbia, but now we're starting to just grow so big that we need to go kind of all over the state of Missouri. And I think it's awesome to say that Johnson County is big enough that we're going to be hosting one of them.
0: Is there a reason why that Johnson County has so many 4-H'ers?
2: I would like to say, the easiest answer to that is because we have a great program.
0: And you go out and recruit them and you go get them, don't you?
2: To be honest there, Woody, I do and I don't. This program is fantastic and usually leads by just word of mouth.
0: The kids bring in their
2: friends,
0: buddies,
2: parents talk to other families like, hey, you should try out 4-H. Sometimes there's this guy on the radio. He calls me in and says, hey, you want to talk about some program that I know is pretty good? And so I talk about it, and that usually gets some people in the the door too. So yeah, it's just we've been out there. And actually, we affect the lives of about 25% of the youth here in Johnson County are impacted by 4-H
0: in some way.
2: And I'm always aiming for more than that. My goal is to at least let every kid in Johnson County know that 4-H is an option, whether they take it or not. I just want them to know that it's there before they get too old and they can't take it.
0: When's the beginning of your new year?
2: So we're technically open year-round, but as you pointed out, we do have a new year, and we're kind of wrapping up everything right now as the kids are performing at state level, kind of showing off the things that they did throughout the year. That said, our starting date is October 1. So October 1 hits, everybody re-ups in 4-H. So All of the kids who did everything last year, they sign back up. We start doing a whole bunch of just, you know, kind of those initiating events where it's go have fun. We start prepping for, you know, Thanksgiving and Christmas parties, and The kids kind of have fun together and whatnot, and they kind of decide and scout out what they might want to look into this year. And for some of them, it's kind of develop what they've already started. For example, they might do the advanced thing. So, for example, I'll use Owen Wyatt there as my example. He'd been doing shotgun, but he was always trying to step up and get better and better and better. Yeah. And so he would take that every single year and just work on that and be better. But then that doesn't stop him from going, hey, I saw this one thing that we also do in 4-H or some other idea that he might have, and just jump into that and go do that. But
0: October 1st is not a target date for somebody who wants to join 4-H, then, is it? They can join anytime?
2: Do you need them
0: have them in by October 1st?
2: No, they can join anytime whatsoever. That said, if you're interested in joining 4-H, or you think somebody might be interested in joining 4-H, point them towards October 1, because once they start up in October, that entire month is where we try and just, or my volunteers kind of get their list together. They're like, okay, what kids do I have and what are they interested in this year? And that kind of is a good starting point.
0: What are we going to do?
2: Yep. And so they start putting all their plans together and everything like that. And if you want to get in on the ground floor, that's a great time. However, that does not stop you from jumping in anytime during out the year. If you're just like, hey, 4-H looks like fun, just go ahead and jump right on in.
0: Now, those 5- and 6-year-olds,
2: We call them Clover Kids.
0: Clover Kids, yeah. Couldn't think of that. Yeah.
2: Clover Kids. So every part of 4-H is all about exploration. So these kids, no matter what age they are, this is their time to learn, to find out, to discover. And Clover Kids are kind of the epitome of that. Because in theirs, that's all we want them to focus on. From 5 to 7 years old.
0: 5, 6, and 7 year olds. Okay.
2: Yep. All we do is we focus on learning about different things, whether it's some science thing or some art thing or whatever it might be. We don't even encourage them to compete against each other. We want them to work on their teamwork skills. We want them to find friends and just have fun. And so that's what we call the Clover Kids. And then once they hit 8, that's whenever we start introducing some competition. So like if they wanted to, show an animal or something, well, then they could earn those ribbons. They could put their art into the fair and then they could earn a ribbon there. Don't get me wrong, our Clover Kids earn ribbons all the time, but they're called Clover Kid ones, and they automatically get a blue ribbon, which is fantastic. They love it. And man, just seeing their faces is also a part to go to the fair.
0: Is there a Johnson County 4-H website?
2: There is, yeah.
0: Oh, there is?
2: Yeah,
0: okay.
2: It falls under MU Extension, so if you do go to it, you'll notice that it's right in there under the MU websites. But again, the easiest way, I could give you the address, but the easiest is just Google Johnson County, Missouri 4-H, and it'll take you right there. First link, yeah.
0: All the information anybody would need to know about 4-H would be right there, I would imagine.
2: Yep, including my face. Yeah, you'll see it right on there.
0: I was wondering if your picture was
2: going to
0: be there.
2: No, it's a good one. No, but we've been doing some great things, Woody. I can't be more proud of my kids. Matter of fact, this year we actually have two of our older kids, both county officers, have stepped up, and they're going to be working at the state level. So really? I want to do a quick shout out to Mallory Hall, who has joined the State 4-H Council as the West Central Region Rep. And so she's going to be doing some good work for the State Council, which is a bunch of youth leaders who kind of oversee the entire 4-H. And then I also want to shout out Tori Schmidt, who will be a civic engagement ambassador at the state level. And so she's going to be running some events, not only that correlate between the government and just the communities in general, but she's going to be putting on a few events, such as the one big one that we talked about back in April of the 4-H Day at the Capitol. So we've got some Johnson County kids who are showing off the skills that they have learned and gathered as they've grown, and they're going to be doing some great things. And Johnson County has that big impact, like I was telling you before, and here it is just right in our faces. I love it.
0: All right. Did you get everything taken care of there?
2: No, there's actually a few other things. I want to do a shout-out to all my volunteers. You know who you are. 4-H couldn't be ran without them. We're just a group of volunteers. Every last one of us is out there helping the kids best we can. And if you're interested in being a volunteer, please reach out to the Extension Center. Look for me, and we'll see if we can work something out and see how you might be able to help the kids. But a specific shout-out to all of those who helped at the county fair. We had a lot of financial backing from a lot of different companies and individuals throughout Johnson County that go to the auction, buy those animals, that go to some of those other projects and support those, or just support the 4-H in general, and you guys have been fantastic. Specific shout-out to the Johnson County Cattlemen's Association. You guys have fed us for years and years, but this year, if you did not know, they were the winners of the State Naomi Crouch Award. Long story short, that is an award that just recognizes those individuals, or entities in this case, that do give back in a volunteer status to 4-H in some way, and they were recognized at the state level for the impact that they've made, and that's just incredible.
0: It is incredible. Congratulations. Anything else?
2: Are
0: you sure you got it? No.
2: Well, you're on there too, Woody. I wanted to thank you too. Coco's been amazing and helping us out and everything. So, I mean, it always goes out to everybody here in Johnson County. I know you all listening know Johnson County very, very well, and it's at your hearts. And I can't thank you enough for supporting the 4-H. So thank you. Thank you very much.
0: Thank you, Dallas. Dallas Dinkman, 4-H youth guy here in Johnson County. Always a pleasure to visit with you. Thanks for coming today.
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0: From the Coco Weather Center, the Warrensburg forecast, an extreme heat warning remains in effect until 7 a.m. tomorrow. Sunny and hot today, high near 99, heat index values as high as 109. Tonight, partly cloudy, a low of 77. Tomorrow, a slight chance of showers after 1 p.m., partly sunny, a high near 93, heat index values as high as 101. And then tomorrow night, mostly cloudy, low 72, mostly sunny Wednesday, cooler, high 91.

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1: Surge as oil prices plunge. I'm Dave Anthony, Fox News. The Dow's up big 460 points as oil drops more than 6%, following a third straight night of quiet in the Middle East. The U.S. did not attack Iran again after 13 straight days of American bombing, but U.S. Ambassador to the U.N. Mike Waltz tells Fox.
2: As the president said, we are locked and loaded. Even more assets are going into theater, but he's giving talk some space. He's giving it a little bit of room.
3: Axios reports the top U.S. military commander in the Middle East, Admiral Brad Cooper, recommended stopping the bombing campaign around the Strait of Hormuz because it has reached the limit of its effectiveness. Despite the pause in military action, countries across the region do remain on high alert.
1: Fox's Trey Yingston, Tel Aviv. President Trump may talk about Iran and oil and gas prices when he goes to Michigan later today, visiting a GM plant campaigning for Republicans ahead of next week's primaries there. The search for a shooter continues in Seattle. The morning after gunfire rang out at a food festival near the Space Needle.
4: Everybody just running. Everybody screaming chaos after that.
5: Stampedes of people rushed from the danger. Police think two people were shooting at each other.
1: Taylor Winkle with Fox 13 Seattle is on the scene. Seven people were caught in the crossfire. Three died.
5: Officers were already in the area. They responded. They say right when they got here, they addressed one of the shooters. That person gave up. That is the person who is in custody.
1: In Germany, the man who attacked a pride parade over the weekend is dead. Shot by police last night when, after they found him during a manhunt, he came after them with a knife.
6: Not only is the suspect accused of driving a van into a crowd at a German pride festival, but authorities also say he had previously tried to join ISIS. Investigators say the attack happened on Saturday. They believe the suspect, Abdul Balat, intentionally drove a van into a crowd at the Berlin Pride Festival. Police say he then got out and started stabbing others with a machete.
1: That's Fox's Jeff Paul. 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
1: Back to the stock market surge to start the week. In addition to the Dow going up 456 points, the Nasdaq's rising 83, the S&P 500 adding 30 points. As for oil prices, just before they dropped today, analyst Trilby Lundberg warned,
10: if we do not have a sudden reversal in what crude oil prices did, then we're going to see maybe another 20 cents at the pump sometime quite soon.
1: Well, that recent oil price surge back up has cost us 22 cents at the gas pump the past 2 weeks. AAA's national average for regular has risen back up to $4.11 per gallon. The Federal Reserve will start a two-day meeting to assess the economy tomorrow with no interest rate change expected this week. And there's another big meeting on the economy.
11: The National Association for Business Economics promises attendees at the two-day Four Seasons event in Washington, D.C. they will answer critical economic questions and give insight into how statistics are collected and compiled. So maybe they'll learn why the monthly labor numbers always need a revision, and sometimes a substantial one. Featured speakers include the former Federal Reserve Bank of Atlanta president, a vice president at J.P. Morgan Asset Management, and the deputy commissioner at the Bureau of Labor Statistics. Some of the sessions promise deep dives on inflation, construction, real estate, and wage data. Jessica Rosenthal, Fox News.
1: Now, there's a lot of summer left for kids in the Northeast, but not in other areas. Some students already back in class from Arizona to Georgia as more schools reopen this weekend. weekend next, and parents have been spending a lot to get children ready.
12: According to the National Retail Federation, families will spend upwards of $863 per household this year. And in sum total, we could spend as much as $43.3 billion on our back-to-school supplies. That would be a record. It's not just notebooks and pencils. It's also electronics and clothing and shoes.
1: That's Fox Business Network's Lydia Hu. I'm Dave Anthony. And this is Fox News.
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15: From the Cocoa Weather Center, the Warrensburg forecast, an extreme heat warning remains in effect until 7 a.m. tomorrow. Sunny and hot today. High near 99, heat index values as high as 109. Tonight, partly cloudy, a low of 77. Tomorrow, a slight chance of showers after 1 p.m. Partly sunny, a high near 93. Heat index values as high as 101. And then tomorrow night, mostly cloudy, low 72. Mostly sunny Wednesday, cooler, high 91.
16: Missouri Net News, I'm Matt Pilger. Missouri U.S. Senator Eric Schmidt says Missouri has taken steps to strengthen election laws over the years. But he tells Missouri Net questions remain about election procedures in some other states.
17: In New Jersey, it was just discovered that up to 35,000 individuals who are here illegally or not citizens are registered to vote.
16: Congressman Emanuel Cleaver sees the issue differently. He says investigators into election fraud claims have repeatedly found no evidence of widespread wrongdoing that would have changed election outcomes. Mike O'Connell of the Missouri Department of Public Safety says people may get tired of weather warnings, but they should always be taken seriously, such as the flash flood warnings earlier this month.
18: A wall of water can wipe out everything that's there.
16: And Missouri Task Force One has returned to Boone County after spending a week in Texas. This is Missouri Net.
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15: Well, here we are, 10 past 9 o'clock. Bruce Euler joins us on Johnson County Today. We have some interesting things to talk about today on our history list. Hi, Bruce.
25: Hey, Woody. How are you doing
15: this morning? I'm good, sir. How are you doing?
25: Doing good.
15: Looked like you've been to St. Charles, Missouri.
0: Yeah, well, that was from an MML conference that we have, Missouri Municipal League, that we get to go to once a year.
15: He's wearing a shirt that's got that on there. Yeah, that's why I said that, folks.
0: Yep, I also have Warrensburg shirts I wear, just let you know that.
15: Just wear them
0: all.
15: I
0: have a Windsor shirt that I have, history shirt. But, yeah, you know, we always talk about fascinating people or just the history of this area.
15: This is interesting what we're going to talk about today, really is.
0: Yeah, it really.
15: I heard about this.
0: Yeah, you heard about this. Yeah. And I'll just have to say the backstory was I met Dr. Brad Carper the other day, and he walked up to me, and he says, there was a man that you wrote about several years ago on my history blog, and he'd do mathematics in his head. He was a genius with mathematics. And I had to think about that, who it was. And then I realized, oh, okay. So I told him who it was, and then it just triggered. That's a great story. We're going to talk about a guy named Reuben Fields.
15: Yeah.
0: And while we talk about it, it triggered something else, which is I run into people all the time now. We actually have some listeners, so I'm really happy about it.
15: Yeah.
0: You know, like Annette and Wilma and Lynn and Darcy and Jill and Mac, and of course we have John out there, and Penny and lots of others.
15: And they're not all in Warrensburg either. They're
0: scattered. I mean, North Carolina and New Mexico. Maybe even Chilhowie or
15: Chilhowie.
0: That's right. So, as we started talking about it, it also triggered something. Lynn and I went kayaking yesterday out on Lake Pape.
15: It was too hot for that, Bruce.
0: It was so hot. And the water wasn't any cooler out there. But it's a beautiful lake just south of Concordia, about 4 miles south. It's the water reservoir for Concordia.
15: Yeah.
0: 270-acre lake. Nobody's up there. It's a gorgeous lake. So we went out and paddled around for a couple miles, and it was just... It was maybe a few degrees cooler on the water, but anyway, we got talking about Romper Room first before we get into the real story.
15: Okay.
0: Do you remember Romper Room?
15: Yeah. On TV?
0: Yeah. Yeah. And so this is for the listeners that are
15: old.
0: and for the younger ones who might want to be curious about this, there was a lady named Miss Virginia in Kansas City who had Romper Room, and it came on for the kids.
15: Mm-hmm.
0: And I think at the end of the show, she had little thing she would say, and she'd hold up this round magic wand. It was like a magic mirror, and she could hold it up and look in that mirror and say, oh, by the way, hi Woody, hi Bruce, hi Lynn, hi Darcy, and she'd say the kids' names, and it was like, oh my gosh,
15: she sees me.
0: She sees me with her magic mirror, and we couldn't wait to do that. Now, I've read stories about kids who said they waited for years, and their names never got called, but they're sitting right in front of the TV.
15: That's pretty sharp, wasn't it?
0: Yeah, it was really clever. And, of course, now we have that. I mean, you have the phone, and you can talk to people, which, you know, we never thought that happened. But we'll get back to the story, which was there was a guy named Rube Fields, who was born in 1852 down in Kentucky. When he was 17, his family moved to Johnson County. They moved up to the Fayetteville area, which is off H, about 8 miles or so north of town.
15: Yeah.
0: He couldn't read or write. He ate with his hands and just consumed massive amounts of food whenever he could. And when he was about 8 years of age in Kentucky and before he got here, he started to develop a savant, a type of a skill that he could do incredible mathematics in his head, even though he couldn't read or write. They said they could put numbers on boards. He didn't know what the numbers meant.
15: Really?
0: Yeah, not at all.
15: But all you had to do was say them to him?
0: They had to talk to him and give him these incredible numbers to where they might give him a couple of billion, you know, a number into the couple of billions and maybe a couple in a thousand and a couple in a hundreds. And before they could almost finish giving him the numbers, he could spout out what the total was.
15: Uh-huh.
0: They could ask him what time of day it was, and to the minute, he could tell you what time of day it was.
15: That's the thing that gets me about that.
0: Yeah.
15: Is that being able to tell you what time it is.
0: Yeah.
15: Hey, you could just give him a date from many, many years ago, as I recall.
0: That's right.
15: And he would tell you what day of the week it came on many years past.
0: You could give him any date on a calendar and say, what day of the week was that? And he could just spit it out like that. And so they would call that savantism today, or savant. They had different names back then for that. But he was considered the greatest mathematical genius in the world at one time. And he lived here. He spent, you know, walked the streets of Warrensburg.
15: Huh.
0: And it's such a fascinating story. So, again, his name was Reuben Fields.
15: Yeah. With an S on the end, Fields.
0: Yeah, it is with an S, because I looked up his parents' obituaries or find a grave, and they use S's, and he was born as S, but a lot of articles get changed and they drop the S.
15: They call him Field
0: but,
15: then?
0: Yeah, they call him Field, but it's really Reuben Fields, R-E-U-B-E-N.
15: Is he buried here?
0: Good question. I looked him up for that too. He's actually buried up in Kansas City in a cemetery. But when he died in 1913, he was actually living in a poor home under like state care. And he was buried in an unmarked grave in the Kansas City area. You can look it up, what cemetery, but you wouldn't be able to find anything.
15: About unmarked grave. So it's
0: unmarked grave.
15: Yeah.
0: But he was considered, this is a story from the Sedalia newspaper, which it's the greatest name of a newspaper I think I love the most. It was the Sedalia Weekly, called the Bazoo.
15: The Bazoo.
0: Yeah, B-A-Z-O-O. That's a... You can look that up online. They have lots of stories and newspapers, but the Sedalia Bazoo, and
15: I've never heard of that before.
0: Yeah. So the headline in this story around 1900 was Another Jonah. The Wonder of the Age shows up at Warrensburg, Missouri. And it seems this mathematician from upstate New York came to Warrensburg this week of July 11th to test the skills of Reuben Fields about his mathematical abilities. And Fields said that God had ordered him to go to Joplin and then to Louisville and stay there for months or whatever. But he ended up, again, with his folks up at Fayetteville.
15: Yeah.
0: He was considered, in this story, a celebrated mathematical freak. And if you want to know what time it was, railroad time, Eastern time, whatever, he could do that to the second.
15: That's just crazy.
0: It is. It's absolutely. So it says at the age of 17, he came to Johnson County. They lived up at Fayetteville. And his parents, you know, at this time, were both dead by this point. But he had a brother living in Chilhowee, and I think a sister in Holden, Missouri.
15: Yeah.
0: And he lived here. His skill was so amazing, they would hire him to do inventory, and they say, all right, we have 75 yards and one-third of this fabric, and we want to sell it at 5.5 cents a yard. And he would just spit out the numbers. They asked him one time, he goes, if you round off the circumference of the earth to 25,000 miles, how many flax seeds would it take to have in a row between here and the moon? Or around the earth, I'm sorry.
15: Around the earth.
0: And he spit out a number like 19 billion, 8 million, like that. And they're like, yeah, that would, you know, it's kind of a round number with flaxseed, but just incredible. And, you know, here in Warrensburg, Reuben Fields walking on the streets, and they said he was so common in Warrensburg, he wasn't a big thing in town because they all knew he had this ability. And many times a freak show, sideshow, different, would try to approach him and say, why don't you go on tour with us? And he said, no, you know, God wouldn't let me do that. I would lose my talents if I did that.
15: Really?
0: But he could not read. He could not write. He couldn't recognize numbers. He couldn't read a clock.
15: But do you know where he could have really been valuable? NASA.
0: Absolutely.
15: They wouldn't even needed a computer.
0: But he didn't want to work. I mean, he didn't want...
15: Well, there was no NASA then, but I'm sorry.
0: I think you're right. I'll have to look that up, but I think you're probably right.
15: But today's, somebody like that today would just be invaluable, wouldn't they?
0: Well, yeah, and in fact, in a modern story, that they compare him to the Rain Man story, Dustin Hoffman and Tom Cruise. And the fact Reuben's powers or abilities were much even stronger than the Rain Man movie, what he could do, and how these mathematicians had come and tested him. People would come to Warrensburg and say, well, this can't be right.
2: But they would leave with mouth wide open.
0: And, of course, thinking that maybe they could put that to good use in society, but he didn't really care about it. And he lived from house to house when people would say, he just ate everything here. Well, I heard they just slaughtered a hog down the road here, over here in Columbus area, and he would call them up and say, can I live over there for a while? And then he'd eat them out of house and home. And
2: was he a big fat guy?
0: Good question. No. Yes.
2: Now, wait a minute.
0: In the newspaper says, yes, he was fat. It's not a term we like to use anymore, but he was fat, and he's 5'1", 200 pounds.
2: Oh, that's a little heavy.
0: Cross-eyed, scraggly beard, never married, and as it says, not surprised, about who would marry him. But
2: 5'1", 200 pounds.
0: Yeah.
2: Pretty round.
0: And they compared him to all these other mathematical genius savants around the world. I mean, somebody in Indiana, Italy, France, and they said, and then they come to Warrensburg to meet Reuben Fields, and as far as they could tell, he was the greatest mathematical prodigy in the world.
2: And when isn't that wild?
0: Yeah. He's at this article, he was 41 years of age, native of Kentucky, living in Warrensburg, average height, rather stout, here they say.
2: Rather stout.
0: Ungainly in appearance, slow in his movements, unsocial, morose, superstitious, believes that he was God, the gifts were from God, and he could not use them for any gain on himself. But he had these incredible talents, and like, here's one. Add 784,675,675 to 986,534,671 and multiply the answer by 64, and he replied with the answer.
2: He'd just give you the answer right now.
0: Yes. Before they hardly got the question out. And here it even shows what the answer was, what I'm reading to you.
2: Yeah.
0: But it's just, somebody from Warrensburg that we don't know about.
2: Yeah.
0: Most of us,
2: I'd heard of him, but I had forgotten all about him. And in fact, when you mentioned the name, I didn't even recognize who it was.
0: Yeah, and it's been a few years since I had read about him, but it was Dr. Carper asked me about him,
2: He had read your blog before?
0: He'd read it before and kind of remembered, and he was wanting to read about him again, because it's a fascinating look into somebody that had no other abilities except his brain worked at an incredible level that none of us could ever achieve. But he couldn't deal with people. He didn't want to work. His personal habits were awful.
2: Eat and do math.
0: Couldn't read, couldn't write, didn't want to learn.
2: Yeah.
0: And he said when he was about 8 years of age, it started to click. Some teacher had said, well, he gave him a problem, and his brain just started to work on it. And pretty soon it just started lightning speed. This some part of it
2: opened up something, huh?
0: Yeah, it opened up something.
2: That's crazy.
0: Yeah, it sure
2: it
0: is.
2: Really is. But good story, Bruce.
0: Yeah,
2: that's great.
0: We have so many interesting people that have either passed through or lived in Warrensburg.
2: Yeah.
0: And these are stories that it's really really fun to share. I'll put the link up on your your Facebook page to the whole story. You can go through
2: read that whole thing.
0: Yeah, there's a drawing of him, and then there's actually a picture of him when he's younger that came from some newspaper. Yeah. But like I said, he died in 1913, penniless. He never had money anyway.
2: Yeah.
0: But unmarked grave up in Kansas City area, and his mom. His mom also had lived in Chilhowee with one of his siblings, and mom died in Chilhowee, but she's buried up at Liberty Baptist Cemetery, just north of town.
2: Uh-huh.
0: So there's a lot of connection of the fields here. But
2: crazy.
0: Yeah.
2: That's crazy stuff. City Council today, what?
0: Yeah.
2: Tonight.
0: We have a couple of second readings tonight. Which one will be about the Rethink McGuire Phase 2.
2: Okay.
0: We've completed Phase 1 and Phase 3. Yeah, that can be confusing for people. But
2: you skipped one.
0: Well, we skipped one, which was the emergent contaminant basin coming in.
2: Yeah.
0: And that should start in August, near the end of August. But we have a second reading with Burns and Mac to get that thing started soon. But it was a $4.5 million grant to put that in there.
2: Yeah.
0: And it's a fantastic project, but it is going to block off McGuire for a little bit of time as they dig that in there. That is that section that people say, hey, you forgot to put in sidewalks and curbs right there.
2: No, we didn't.
0: Yep. And we've purposely put in a thin layer of asphalt there, knowing it was going to be torn up. But then we got some – it didn't hold up well because we didn't think it'd take this long before that would come through. We have another one with how the city's going to process requests for donations, different organizations over the years. The city's never had a real process of how to handle that. So different charities or organizations
2: that want to ask for money, there's a way to
0: ask for money to do it and make it equitable and understandable, or should the city not even do that? Okay. So there'll be a discussion about that.
2: I have a question, too, concerning the meeting you have before that at 6 o'clock. With the board for Parks and Rec. What's that about?
0: Yeah, we do that, I think it's about twice a year. We just have – we don't control Parks and Rec here, but they're under the city of Warrensburg. Right. They have their own budgets and everything. But it's just really good for us to understand what their plans and processes are and how the city can help. They've got, a lot of responsibility for – the mowing and the upkeep of all the buildings in town, and then, of course, people asking for new programs. And I'm sure we'll talk about the success out at Lions Lake. I mean, the beautiful bridge that goes – have you been on the bridge?
2: No, I've not.
0: Oh, my gosh.
2: I haven't done it.
0: It's wonderful. And we always bring up about the coyotes we have out there. They purchase these coyote statues.
2: Keep the geese away?
0: And they work.
2: Yeah.
0: I mean –
2: they've got the same thing out at Sandstone Country Club.
0: Oh.
2: They've got some fake coyotes sitting around the lake out there.
0: Didn't know that, but they do work. I went around the lake the other day, and the other day there were zero geese in Lions Lake, but there were about, I think, the same 20 or so over at Pirtle Springs Lake, Lake Sena.
2: Yeah.
0: They were up there.
2: Yeah.
0: So they probably go back and forth. But in years past, until this happened, we had upwards of 100, 120 geese there. We don't want to harm them. We just don't want them making messes all over the...
2: And they make a mess, too.
0: They do, and they contribute to high nitrogen levels in the water, which creates algae and other things. So there's lots of places they can go. They just don't need to be at Lions Lake.
2: But so is the meeting with Parks and Rec, nothing special. It's just a half a year meeting or whatever.
0: Yeah, it's just an update from them,
2: and
0: it's good for us to know what's going on with them, and because people ask us questions about Parks and Rec. But in the last year, they've got the new pickleball courts. They have 12 courts now in Warrensburg, which is really great for a town of our size to have that many pickleball courts. They have the basketball court they put up over there.
2: Yeah.
0: Had to do a lot of repairs on the swimming pool this year, inside
2: two years
0: ago, and outside. The pools are getting...
2: I'll tell you what, you go by that river.
0: The River Walk.
2: The River Walk thing. That thing is full all the time.
0: It's fun.
2: Have you been in?
0: Oh, yeah. Oh, absolutely. And they do it. There's an exercise program in the evenings, which is where you see a lot of people our age. And
2: you walk backwards.
0: Yeah, you walk in against the current, and you walk around. But it's a great social event, to chat with people as you're walking around, kind of trudging through like this, like you're walking through waves at the ocean or something. But they do so many great things here in Warrensburg, Parks and Rec. And
2: got it going, don't we?
0: We do indeed. Police department things are going real well there. And, of course, they've got delivery. We talked about their new police cars and the cameras and the ticket writing software. You don't have to be manual on that.
2: Yep.
0: Fire department gets two new trucks.
2: Very shortly.
0: November, it looks like.
2: Won't
0: now.
2: Won't be too long.
0: Yep. So a lot of great things. We're just lucky to be in Warrensburg. I'm so happy to be living here in my hometown. And
2: be a part of that.
0: Be a part of it. It's always great to see you. Look at that, Woody. We actually ended up on time, right?
2: Well, we're doing good at 9:30 in the morning.
0: There you go. Thanks, Woody.
2: Bruce, thank you. A couple of weeks, you'll return, and we'll have another story to tell here on KOKO.
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15: From the Coco Weather Center, the Warrensburg forecast, an extreme heat warning remains in effect until 7 a.m. tomorrow. Sunny and hot today. High near 99, heat index values as high as 109. Tonight, partly cloudy, a low of 77. Tomorrow, a slight chance of showers after 1 p.m. Partly sunny, a high near 93. Heat index values as high as 101. And then tomorrow night, mostly cloudy, low 72. Mostly sunny Wednesday, cooler, high 91.
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0: Jazzman Carole King on Coco. Before that, Elton John, also Foreigner. It's time for our Chicago Border Trade report on this Monday.
1: Soybeans, corn, cattle, and hogs are lower. I'm John Perkins with a Brownfield Market Update. Speed wins. That's why Stein is focused on delivering higher-yielding genetics faster than the competition and why they release more new Enlist E3 lines than any other company. Stein has yield. Soybeans are seeing some profit taking this morning. Forecasts generally have cooler weather with some better rain potential in parts of the region. Big factor, though, crude oil's dropping on talk of resumed negotiations between the United States and Iran. Nothing firm, though, as of yet. The situation, not unlike the markets, remains highly volatile. August beans are down 42 at 1206. September's 42 lower at 1198 and a quarter. August bean meal's down 1260 at 31870. August bean oil's down 264 at 7169. Corn's down, watching U.S. development weather and seeing some spillover from a decline in crude. Weekly crop progress numbers are generally expected to show declines in condition ratings. September corn's down 12 at 452 and a quarter. December's 12 and a half, lower at 475. And wheat's lower. It's waiting to see if commercial shipping traffic resumes in the Black Sea region. There have been some overtures towards that, but nothing firm there either. September Chicago's down 6 3/4 at 671 and a quarter. Live and feeder cattle futures are lower. The USDA Friday announced that it would be doing a phased reopening of the border between the United States and Mexico for live cattle imports. August lives down 157 at 225.50. October's 257 lower at 219.92. August feeders are down 540 at 339.92. September feeders are down 660 at 334.85. And hogs are seeing some profit-taking. Pork was firm on Friday afternoon. August is down 55 at 102.30. October leans $1.40 lower at 87.62. We are online at brownfieldagnews.com. I'm John Perkins with a Brownfield Market Update.
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0: From the Coco Weather Center, the Warrensburg forecast, an extreme heat warning remains in effect until 7 a.m. tomorrow. Sunny and hot today, high near 99, heat index values as high as 109. Tonight, partly cloudy, a low of 77. Tomorrow, a slight chance of showers after 1 p.m., partly sunny, a high near 93, heat index values as high as 101. And then tomorrow night, mostly cloudy, low 72, mostly sunny Wednesday, cooler, high 91. Up to 86 right now with sunshine. Just found out there will be a community blood drive here in Warrensburg this week. It'll be at the hospital, Western Missouri Medical Center, Wednesday at 10 a.m. There is a blood shortage now, folks, so it's important that we give now. 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It's 11 minutes before 10 at KOKO. Good morning.
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1: Where is he? I'm Dave Anthony, Fox News. That is the question in Seattle, where police keep searching for a second gunman in last night's shooting at a food festival near the Space Needle.
2: Everyone got scared. I mean, pushing each other, running over signs. I mean, the booth where we were at got, like, kind of almost demolished.
3: The bite of Seattle Festival at Seattle Center turning to chaos and bloodshed after police say two people began shooting at each other Sunday. Seven festival goers hit in the crossfire.
4: We have a total of three fatalities out of those seven victims. This is a tragedy.
3: Seattle Assistant Police Chief Tyrone Davis, one of the injured, a two-year-old boy. Two guns recovered. A suspect was arrested after the shooting. Another suspect fled the scene.
1: That's Fox's Jeff Manasso. Also last night, in Germany, a terror suspect was shot dead the day after attacking a pride parade in Berlin.
5: A van rammed into a crowd of people gathered in a park in the center of the city, marking one of Europe's biggest LGBTQ celebrations, leaving one dead and 29 injured Saturday night. The suspect also used what was believed to be a machete to do even more damage. The suspect, a 21-year-old German citizen called Abdul B by police of Lebanon origin, was shot and killed by police, cornered in another part of Berlin after a nearly 24-hour manhunt.
1: Fox's Greg Palcott. Israel's prime minister is on a flight to Washington, where tomorrow at the White House, Benjamin Netanyahu will talk about Iran with President Trump, who's paused military strikes with no bombing a third straight night, following 13 straight days of attacks. Netanyahu tells Fox the conflict will end
6: when this regime is either toppled or it's sufficiently weakened that it knows it has to end its nuclear program and has to change its course.
1: Oil prices are down more than 6%, something President Trump might tout later today when he goes to Michigan and visits a GM plant and speaks about the economy and campaigns for Republicans before primaries there next week. 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
1: Parts of Europe are on fire, and the flames keep spreading in a disaster that's chased about 300,000 people from their homes in France and Spain.
11: An area four times the size of Paris has burned in France's southwest Gironde region, but there are signs the massive wildfires' destruction has slowed. The situation there described as globally stable. 250,000 people have been evacuated. President Emmanuel Macron holds an emergency meeting today, promising to rebuild and repair. Meanwhile, in Spain, wildfires are burning out of control near Madrid. There have also been evacuations in the southern Valencia region. Europe is currently enduring a historic summer of extreme temperatures, resulting in thousands of heat-related deaths. Jonathan Savage, Fox News.
1: It's also hot here. There are heat warnings from Southern California and Arizona, where it could approach 120 degrees this weekend, to Texas and Mississippi, up to Wisconsin.
12: With dew points, that's how much moisture is in the atmosphere. Creeping at that very high level, it's going to be air you can wear. So take it easy out there. Lots of water. Take breaks. We have afternoon highs that will be pushing into the triple digits. But again, when you throw in the humidity, it is going to feel stifling.
1: Fox weather meteorologist Britta Merwin now to much different extreme weather off the West Coast.
13: Hurricane Genevieve is the first Category 5 storm in 2 years in the East Pacific, hitting maximum sustained winds of 160 miles an hour, according to the National Hurricane Center. It's expected to stay far out to sea on a course roughly parallel with Mexico's western coast. Swells reaching parts of Mexico's southwestern coast and the Baja California Peninsula are expected to cause life-threatening surf and rip-current conditions. Farther northwest in the Pacific, Hurricane Fausto, still moving in Hawaii's general direction, expected to be downgraded to a tropical storm before it gets there, still capable of generating significant surf. Chris Foster, Fox News.
1: There are no storms now in the Atlantic. On Wall Street, the Dow's up 260 points, but the Nasdaq's down 14. I'm Dave Anthony, and this is Fox News.
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15: From the Coco Weather Center, the Warrensburg forecast, an extreme heat warning remains in effect until 7 a.m. tomorrow. Sunny and hot today, high near 99, heat index values as high as 109. Tonight, partly cloudy, a low of 77. Tomorrow, a slight chance of showers after 1 p.m., partly sunny, a high near 93, heat index values as high as 101. And then tomorrow night, mostly cloudy, low 72, mostly sunny Wednesday, cooler, high 91.
16: Missouri Net News, I'm Matt Pilger. A 62-year-old Kansas man drowned Saturday at the lake at the Ozarks in Morgan County. The Missouri State Highway Patrol says the man entered the water from a dock and did not resurface. A dive team later recovered his body. Additional federal disaster aid for St. Louis tornado victims is being sought by Missouri Senator Josh Hawley. He says communities impacted by the 2025 tornadoes still face significant rebuilding needs, and he's discussing those needs with the new FEMA administrator.
17: I've told them that FEMA is not on the ground as quickly as they should be. I have written to the appropriate and relevant chairs of the committees to move a disaster bill.
16: And Governor Mike Kehoe says hiring veterans has been a priority throughout his career in both the private sector and public service. Speaking during National Hire a Veteran Day at the Missouri Capitol on Friday,
18: veterans bring discipline, accountability, resilience.
16: This is Missouri Net.
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KOKO with Sam Cooke there. Another Saturday night here on a Monday morning. Los Bravos before that, Black is Black. Woody here with you till 1. Kenny Loggins up next. This is it.

0: Oh, yes. Hit the Road, Jack. Ray Charles on Coco. And right before that, Elvis and Love Me. In just a couple of minutes, an update on your hot weather forecast. After that, Simon and Garfunkel, one of their big hits called The Boxer.
1: Hi, folks. 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
0: From the Coco Weather Center, the Warrensburg forecast, an extreme heat warning remains in effect until 7 a.m. tomorrow. Sunny and hot today, high near 99, heat index values as high as 109. Tonight, partly cloudy, a low of 77. Tomorrow, a slight chance of showers after 1 p.m., partly sunny, a high near 93. Heat index values as high as 101. And then tomorrow night, mostly cloudy, low 72, mostly sunny Wednesday, cooler, high 91.
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K-O-K-O. A couple of big-time hits right there. 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The Rolling Stones, Satisfaction, and Simon and Garfunkel, and The Boxer. Coming right

0: Somebody told me. By Joe Jackson, I believe it.
1: C.C. Ryder on KOKO, the Animals version of it. Gene Pitney right before that, It Hurts to Be in Love. Got the weather for you here in just a moment. Speaking of moments, this magic moment coming up after the weather, Jay and the Americans.
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1: From the Coco Weather Center, the Warrensburg forecast, an extreme heat warning remains in effect until 7 a.m. tomorrow. Sunny and hot today. High near 99, heat index values as high as 109. Tonight, partly cloudy, a low of 77. Tomorrow, a slight chance of showers after 1 p.m. Partly sunny, a high near 93. Heat index values as high as 101. And then tomorrow night, mostly cloudy, low 72. Mostly sunny Wednesday, cooler, high 91.
6: Whenever you hear songs like this...

Baseball today. The Royals are off today. They're in Minnesota to begin a three-game series with the Twins tomorrow night, and we'll have that for you here on Coco, but no game today. An off day for the Royals. Here's Dusty Springfield. You don't have to say you love me.

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1: Limited time for diplomacy. I'm Lisa Brady, Fox News. After a pause in fighting, President Trump says either diplomacy with Iran goes fast or not at all. Just telling Axios not much time when answering how long he's willing to give talks. Also warning he's ready for strong military action if talks fail.
2: For the past three nights, the United States has halted strikes against Iran. But the White House is very clear. The military option remains on the table as officials give both diplomacy and economic pressure time to work.
1: Fox's Trey Yingst in Tel Aviv.
2: Iranian officials spoke publicly today for the first time in days, indicating that indirect talks are ongoing. The country's foreign ministry spokesperson indicated Iran's national security would guide decisions in the days ahead.
1: Meantime, Israel's Prime Minister Benjamin Netanyahu has a White House meeting with President Trump tomorrow. Oil prices are sliding for now. U.S. crude getting back under $84 a barrel. The search for a second suspect after a deadly shooting during a food and musical festival in Seattle yesterday.
3: Witnesses describe a scene of chaos as thousands of visitors ran for cover. Police have one young adult in custody but are looking for another. The two gunmen appeared to be shooting at each other. Police recovered two weapons at the scene but did not offer a motive.
1: Fox's William Lajeunesse. Three people were killed, four others hospitalized, including a two-year-old boy. An update just in on longtime Republican Senator Mitch McConnell, who's been out of the Senate for more than a month with medical issues. A statement from the Office of Attending Physician says McConnell has been discharged from hospital care, but still recovering from a fall at home in June with childhood polio, still a significant factor, and he's not yet medically cleared to leave a rehab facility and return to the office. McConnell, in his own statement, says he looks forward to getting back to the Senate soon. 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
1: A number of Republican U.S. senators are calling on the majority to skip the summer recess and stay in Washington to get the president's top priority passed.
8: Utah Republican Senator Mike Lee has called on Majority Leader John Thune now twice to cancel the August recess, writing Sunday on X, the Senate doesn't need a summer vacation as much as the country needs the Save America Act. Florida Senators Rick Scott and Ashley Moody and Jim Banks of Indiana have all said they're down to stay. The president wrote on Truth Social, Thune shouldn't allow the Senate to leave town until the act passes, or better yet, they terminate the filibuster to get it through. Thune said he doesn't have the votes to pass the act or to upend the filibuster or the 50 votes needed to pass the budget resolution the House passed last week, which includes the voter ID law. Jessica Rosenthal, Fox News.
1: In addition to voter ID, the Save America Act includes proof of citizenship to register to vote and restrictions on mail-in ballots. The president has also pushed for provisions unrelated to voting. President Trump heads to suburban Detroit today, expected to focus on his economic agenda and to defend tariffs in a state where many businesses are impacted. Early voting also underway ahead of Michigan's August 4th primary. A big shakeup at a restaurant chain after weathering a recent social media backlash.
9: Julie Masino, the embattled CEO of Cracker Barrel, is stepping down August 10th, though she'll remain with the company in an advisory role until October. She'll be succeeding succeeded by an industry veteran, David Dino. He is former CEO of Bloomin' Brands, Outback's parent company. Messino was targeted by activists on social media after the chain changed its logo and remodeled restaurants because of slowing sales. The company reversed the changes. Those sales were down slightly in the recent quarter. The company made a surprise profit in the period, and shareholders voted in November to retain Messino as CEO.
1: Fox's Jenny Cosola. Stocks are mixed. The Dow's up 98 points. I'm Lisa Brady, Fox News.
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11: From the Coco Weather Center, the Warrensburg forecast, an extreme heat warning remains in effect until 7 a.m. tomorrow. Sunny and hot today, high near 99, heat index values as high as 109. Tonight, partly cloudy, a low of 77. Tomorrow, a slight chance of showers after 1 p.m., partly sunny, a high near 93, heat index values as high as 101. And then tomorrow night, mostly cloudy, low 72, mostly sunny Wednesday, cooler, high 91.
12: Missourinet News, I'm Cameron Connor. While raising concerns about election procedures in some states, Missouri Republican U.S. Senator Eric Schmidt says Missouri has followed a different path. He spoke with Missourinet about the state's approach to election security.
13: You have an opportunity, an extended period of time to vote in person now, or requesting a mail-in ballot if you have a disability or homebound or military service. But the challenge is, in other states, quite frankly, you see this kind of mass mail-in balloting.
12: Missouri Democratic Congressman Emmanuel Cleaver disagrees with claims of widespread election fraud. He says multiple investigations have found no evidence that fraud changed the outcome of recent presidential elections. And Miguel Melendez-Torres has been found guilty in the 2021 shooting deaths of two people in southwest Missouri's Taney County. Torres is scheduled to be sentenced October 6th. If you're looking for more news around the state, head to MissouriNet.com. This is Missourinet News.
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11: 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Your source for local news, sports, and information 24 hours a day. A vehicle collision injured a Windsor man. Saturday evening, the Highway Patrol's crash report indicates a 19-year-old Windsor driver was traveling north on Swisher Road as his vehicle collided with another car at the uncontrolled intersection with Brandon Road. The 54-year-old driver was taken to Golden Valley Memorial Hospital in Clinton with moderate injuries. The Knobnoster Board of Aldermen has approved the purchase of a new police vehicle using 2026 Blue Shield grant funding. City Administrator Cameron Jackson says the city earned the designation for the second straight year and received a grant totaling about $28,000 to go toward the purchase of the new vehicle. Johnson County Clerk Diane Thompson reminds voters that no excuse in-person absentee voting is now underway for the August 4th primary election. Absentee voting is available at the Reese Educational Center, 301 West Market Street, room 110 in Warrensburg, Monday through Friday, from 8:30 a.m. to 4:30 p.m. Saturday voting will be available this Saturday, August 1st, from 8:30 a.m. to 12:30 p.m., and the final day to vote absentee is Monday, August 3rd, from 8:30 a.m. to 5 p.m. Off-street parking is available, and curbside voting is offered by calling 660-747-7414. Also, Thompson reminds you that a public test of the automatic tabulating equipment for the August 4th primary will be held at 8:30 this Thursday morning at the Reese Educational Center in room 110. All candidates, voters, or members of the public who are interested in attending are invited to do so. There will be a joint meeting of the Warrensburg City Council and the Warrensburg Parks and Recreation Board at 6 o'clock this evening. That'll be held at the Warrensburg Police Department Training Room, 102B South Holden Street. And the Warrensburg City Council will then meet after that for their regular session at 7 o'clock in Council Chambers at the Municipal Center at 200 South Holden. Area residents are invited to attend the University of Central Missouri's 42nd Annual President's Summer Concert this evening. Concert will be indoors in Hendricks Hall on the UCM campus. The Warrensburg Community Band will be performing American Landscapes for the event. Activities will open with an ice cream social at 6 p.m. and the concert will follow at 6:30. The event is free and open to the public. There will be a community blood drive at Western Missouri Medical Center this Wednesday beginning at 10 a.m. There is a blood shortage now, so it's important to give now. It can save a life. Call to schedule your appointment with this number, 660-262-7370. 660-262-7370. Warrensburg Property Rehabilitation Corporation will hold its annual meeting Wednesday afternoon at 2:30. That'll be held at the Municipal Center, 200 South Holden Street. Warrensburg Chamber of Commerce Governmental Relations Committee is hosting a primary election candidate forum on Wednesday at 5:30 p.m. at the American Legion Post 131 on Business 50 East in Warrensburg. The forum will feature candidates running in the primary election on August 4th for U.S. Congressional District 5 and Missouri House of Representatives Districts 54 and 57. Mid-Missouri Artists Incorporated has begun accepting applications for vendors for the 50th Holiday Arts and Crafts Show in Warrensburg. This year's show will be Saturday, November 7th, 9 a.m. to 4 p.m. at the Community Center, and vendor entry forms can be found online at midmissouriartist.com under Annual Events. 84-year-old Baird Allen Brock, Professor Emeritus of Economics at UCM, and former city council member in Warrensburg and also the mayor of Warrensburg at one time, died at home on Saturday, July the 18th. Visitation will be from 2 to 3 p.m. Wednesday, July the 29th at the First United Methodist Church in Warrensburg with a celebration of life to follow. Memorial contributions are suggested to the First United Methodist Church or the World Wildlife Fund and may be left in care of Sweeney Phillips and Holdren Funeral Home. And that's KOKO News. I'm Marion Woods.
19: Hi, folks. This is Daryl Mangan from Old Town South Restaurant in Knobnostor. 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Well, now we've got something new. 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
11: 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The MIAA is hosting its annual Football Media Day today on the campus of Washburn University in Topeka. Greg Hassler is there, and he'll have a report on that tomorrow. The wife of Kansas City Chiefs offensive coordinator Eric Bieniemy was shot by the couple's son last night at the family's home in Virginia. Mia Bieniemy, 57, is hospitalized in stable condition, according to a source. Police in Loudoun County, Virginia, confirmed that a woman was being treated for serious injuries from multiple gunshot wounds, but they did not disclose her identity. Elijah Zion Bieniemy, 27, was arrested and charged with malicious wounding, use of a firearm in commission of a felony, and discharge of a firearm inside of a dwelling, according to the sheriff's office there. Sources say that Mia Bieniemy was shot in the chest and arm. Elijah's being held without bond at a detention center, according to police. Different paths took Andrew Jones, Carlos Beltran, and Jeff Kunk to Cooperstown, but on yesterday, they joined the team every player wants to be a part of, the fraternity of Hall of Famers. Michael Massey hit a go-ahead two-run homer, two outs in the eighth inning, and the Royals beat the Detroit Tigers 5-4 yesterday. They're off today, and they have not announced who their probable starting pitcher will be tomorrow night in Minnesota. And Sal Stewart drove in the go-ahead run with a pinch-hit single in the 10th inning, and the Cincinnati Reds beat the St. Louis Cardinals 5-3 yesterday. Cardinals have not announced a starter for their game tonight, a series opener against the Cubs, who will go with left-hand pitcher David Peterson. Cardinals game on our sister station, 98.5 The Bar. That's sports. I'm Marion Woods.
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11: From the Coco Weather Center, the Warrensburg forecast, an extreme heat warning remains in effect until 7 a.m. tomorrow. Sunny and hot today, high near 99, heat index values as high as 109. Tonight, partly cloudy, a low of 77. Tomorrow, a slight chance of showers after 1 p.m. Partly sunny, a high near 93. Heat index values as high as 101. And then tomorrow night, mostly cloudy, low 72. Mostly sunny Wednesday, cooler, high 91.
0: The songs you grew up with. Top 40 classics of the 60s and 70s. Good time oldies. Good time oldies. 1450 KOKO. Coco.

Hey, we're back to the good time. Oldies here on this Monday morning. Johnny Rivers on Cocoa and Summer Rain. Before that, the Turtles, Happy Together. Yes, we are. And Billy Stewart, too, with Summertime. Paul Revere and the Raiders now.

0: Coco with Elton John and Honky Cat, Dionne Warwick, too. Walk on by, Paul Revere and the Raiders before that with Kicks. Winding up six in a row for you in that segment here on the Woods program. On this 27th day in July, we're in the final few days of this month. We get to start a brand new one on Saturday. In just a couple of minutes here, we'll do the weather for you. Have that. Tell you how hot it's going to be, which you won't want to hear about probably. Rolling Stones and Jumpin' Jack Flash after the weather.
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0: From the Coco Weather Center, the Warrensburg forecast, an extreme heat warning remains in effect until 7 a.m. tomorrow. Sunny and hot today, high near 99, heat index values as high as 109. Tonight, partly cloudy, a low of 77. Tomorrow, a slight chance of showers after 1 p.m. Partly sunny, a high near 93. Heat index values as high as 101. And then tomorrow night, mostly cloudy, low 72. Mostly sunny Wednesday, cooler, high 91.

Good time oldies, 1450 Coco. Best of the best, things you recall from years gone by, like that one from the Buckinghams called Kind of a Drag. Rod Stewart, too, Young Turks, and the Rolling Stones with Jumpin' Jack Flash. Midday report time, a few minutes away at 12 noon here on Coco. Here's Jimmy Clanton now, Venus in Blue Jeans.

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1: An update from the president. I'm Lisa Brady, Fox News. President Trump reporting good talks with Iran and a good chance something will happen. This a short time ago, taking questions after an earlier Axios interview, suggesting he's not willing to give much time to negotiations. Iran's foreign ministry spokesperson still sounding defiant.
2: We have never allowed, and we will never allow, the United States to determine when there is war or peace. We will defend ourselves whenever our interests require it.
1: There's been a three-day pause in U.S. strikes on Iran. The U.S. blockade and military buildup continue. The president speaking to reporters on the way to a GM facility in suburban Detroit, expected to focus on his economic agenda and next week's primaries in Michigan, with early voting already underway.
3: There's a hotly contested race for the GOP nomination for the gubernatorial candidate. The president has given his endorsement already to U.S. Representative John James, a Republican. However, his Republican opponent, businessman Perry Johnson, has spent millions on the race, even hosting a Trump tailgate today here in Oakland County, Michigan.
1: Fox's Mike Tobin. The president also looking to boost Mike Rogers, who's unopposed in the GOP Senate primary, but will face the winner of a closely watched Democratic primary, pitting a member of Congress against a progressive challenger. Opening statements in Massachusetts, where Lindsey Clancy is charged in the strangulation deaths of her three young children.
4: Prosecutor Shannon Buckingham said her evidence will show.
5: This was a woman who acted intentionally, rationally, and swiftly to accomplish a very specific goal, to kill.
4: Defense attorney Kevin Reddington said Clancy was depressed and never intended to hurt her kids.
6: She had no motive. She loved her children. She intended to kill herself.
4: Clancy faces life in prison without parole if convicted.
1: Fox's Gernal Scott. She would be sent to a mental facility if found not criminally responsible. America is listening to Fox News.
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1: Just days before he's due before Congress, diary entries from Dr. Anthony Fauci are released.
11: His detailed diary was posted by Senator Rand Paul over the weekend, and it shows what occurred as the pandemic began. Go back to January 26, 2020. Dr. Fauci wrote, it appears, using data that the first infection was in early December and was not connected to the market. The infection spread among people weeks before the Chinese reported that they were dealing with a new infection, and that gave the virus time to establish itself in a multi-generational spread. Now, that market we're talking about is out in Wuhan, China. Fauci has long said he does not believe the virus began as a result of a lab leak nearby, but the feds are split on that lab leak theory, believing it's very well possible.
1: Fox's Mark Meredith. Fauci is scheduled to testify on Capitol Hill under subpoena this week. He and Senator Paul have clashed at previous hearings over U.S.-funded research in Wuhan. The son of an assistant NFL coach is held without bond, charged with multiple counts after his mother was shot. She's in state condition. The 27-year-old suspect is the son of an assistant coach with the Kansas City Chiefs, the team offering prayers for the family. The head of soccer's governing world body, Gianni Infantino, is slamming critics of the 2026 World Cup.
12: Infantino accused critics of being consumed by hate and saying they should reflect, meditate, pray, or watch a football match. In a lengthy message published after the tournament, the FIFA chief stated that those same people had, quote, missed all the joy and togetherness, and said they had been spreading hate and false rumors instead of celebrating football. Infantino did thank the U.S. for helping deliver what he described as the most outstanding World Cup. The message finished with, quote, may football rise above all hate. Jay Berman, Fox News.
1: Stocks remain mixed. Right now, the Dow's up 76 points. The Nasdaq's down 165. I'm Lisa Brady, Fox News.
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14: From the Cocoa Weather Center, the Warrensburg forecast, an extreme heat warning remains in effect until 7 a.m. tomorrow. Sunny and hot today, high near 99, heat index values as high as 109. Tonight, partly cloudy, a low of 77. Tomorrow, a slight chance of showers after 1 p.m., partly sunny, a high near 93. Heat index values as high as 101. And then tomorrow night, mostly cloudy, low 72, mostly sunny Wednesday, cooler, high 91.
15: Missourinet News, I'm Cameron Connor. Flash flooding this month demonstrated the value of keeping tabs on the weather. Mike O'Connell of the Missouri Department of Public Safety says those warnings can be life-saving.
16: Sometimes people are like, oh, they're overdoing these warnings. Well, the reason we're putting them out is because sometimes things just go really, really bad in a hurry.
15: And the Missouri Geological Survey has received a federal grant to study and map historic landslides in southeast Missouri. The project will focus on Interstate 55 corridor in Scott and Cape Girardeau counties. Researchers will use modern mapping technology to identify areas where landslides have occurred in the past. The information will be released to the public in 2027. In other news, a 75-year-old St. Charles man died Saturday while kayaking on the White River in Ozark County. The Missouri State Highway Patrol says he suffered a medical emergency that caused his kayak to capsize. First responders provided aid, but he was later pronounced dead. This is Missourinet News.
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14: KOKO News, I'm Marianne Woods, and news is brought to you by WarrensburgRadio.com, your source for local news, sports, and information 24 hours a day. A vehicle collision injured a Windsor man Saturday evening. The Highway Patrol's crash report indicates a 19-year-old Windsor driver was traveling north on Swisher Road as his vehicle collided with another car at the uncontrolled intersection with Brandon Road. The 54-year-old driver was taken to Golden Valley Memorial Hospital in Clinton with moderate injuries. The Knobnoster Board of Aldermen has approved the purchase of a new police vehicle using 2026 Blue Shield grant funding. City Administrator Cameron Jackson says the city earned the designation for the second straight year and received a grant totaling about $28,000 to go toward the purchase of the new vehicle. Johnson County Clerk Diane Thompson reminds voters that no excuse in-person absentee voting is now underway for the August 4th primary election. Absentee voting is available at the Reese Educational Center, 301 West Market Street, room 110 in Warrensburg, Monday through Friday, from 8:30 a.m. to 4:30 p.m. Saturday voting will be available this Saturday, August 1st, from 8:30 a.m. to 12:30 p.m., and the final day to vote absentee is Monday, August 3rd, from 8:30 a.m. to 5 p.m. Off-street parking is available, and curbside voting is offered by calling 660-747-7414. Also, Thompson reminds you that a public test of the automatic tabulating equipment for the August 4th primary will be held at 8:30 this Thursday morning at the Reese Educational Center in room 110. All candidates, voters, or members of the public who are interested in attending are invited to do so. There will be a joint meeting of the Warrensburg City Council and the Warrensburg Parks and Recreation Board at 6 o'clock this evening. That'll be held at the Warrensburg Police Department Training Room, 102B South Holden Street. And the Warrensburg City Council will then meet after that for their regular session at 7 o'clock in Council Chambers at the Municipal Center at 200 South Holden. Area residents are invited to attend the University of Central Missouri's 42nd Annual President's Summer Concert this evening. Concert will be indoors in Hendricks Hall on the UCM campus. The Warrensburg Community Band will be performing American Landscapes for the event. Activities will open with an ice cream social at 6 p.m. and the concert will follow at 6:30. The event is free and open to the public. There will be a community blood drive at Western Missouri Medical Center this Wednesday beginning at 10 a.m. There is a blood shortage now, so it's important to give now. It can save a life. Call to schedule your appointment with this number, 660-262-7370. 660-262-7370. Warrensburg Property Rehabilitation Corporation will hold its annual meeting Wednesday afternoon at 2:30. That'll be held at the Municipal Center, 200 South Holden Street. Warrensburg Chamber of Commerce Governmental Relations Committee is hosting a primary election candidate forum on Wednesday at 5:30 p.m. at the American Legion Post 131 on Business 50 East in Warrensburg. The forum will feature candidates running in the primary election on August 4th for U.S. Congressional District 5 and Missouri House of Representatives Districts 54 and 57. Mid-Missouri Artist Incorporated has begun accepting applications for vendors for the 50th Holiday Arts and Crafts Show in Warrensburg. This year's show will be Saturday, November 7th, 9 a.m. to 4 p.m. at the Community Center, and vendor entry forms can be found online at midmissouriartist.com under Annual Events. That's KOKO News. I'm Marianne Woods.
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14: With KOKO Sports, I'm Marion Woods. The MIAA is hosting its annual football media day today on the campus of Washburn University in Topeka. Greg Hassler is there, and he'll have a report on that tomorrow. The wife of Kansas City Chiefs offensive coordinator Eric Bieniemy was shot by the couple's son last night at the family's home in Virginia. Mia Bieniemy, 57, is hospitalized in stable condition, according to a source. Police in Loudoun County, Virginia, confirmed that a woman was being treated for serious injuries from multiple gunshot wounds, but they did not disclose her identity. Elijah Zion Bieniemy, 27, was arrested and charged with malicious wounding, use of a firearm in commission of a felony, and discharge of a firearm inside of a dwelling, according to the sheriff's office there. Sources say that Mia Bieniemy was shot in the chest and arm. Elijah is being held without bond at a detention center, according to police. Different paths took Andrew Jones, Carlos Beltran, and Jeff Kunk to Cooperstown, but on yesterday, they joined the team every player wants to be a part of, the fraternity of Hall of Famers. Michael Massey hit a go-ahead two-run homer, two outs in the eighth inning, and the Royals beat the Detroit Tigers 5-4 yesterday. They're off today, and they have not announced who their probable starting pitcher will be tomorrow night in Minnesota. And Sal Stewart drove in the go-ahead run with a pinch-hit single in the 10th inning, and the Cincinnati Reds beat the St. Louis Cardinals 5-3 yesterday. Cardinals have not announced a starter for their game tonight, a series opener against the Cubs, who will go with left-hand pitcher David Peterson. Cardinals game on our sister station, 98.5 The Bar. That's sports. I'm Marion Woods.
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7: Soybeans, corn, and cattle are lower. Hogs are mixed, mostly lower. I'm John Perkins with a Brownfield Market Update. 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Soybeans today are down sharply on profit-taking and technical selling. Forecasts generally have cooler weather with some better rain potential in parts of the region. Crude oil's dropping on talk of resumed negotiations between the United States and Iran. August beans are down 40 and three quarters at 1207 and a quarter. September's 41 and a quarter lower at 1199. August bean meal is down $11.10 at 32010. August soybean oil's 267 points lower at 7166. Corn's down on profit taking, watching U.S. development weather and seeing some spillover from the decline in crude there as well. USDA is expected to lower crop condition ratings in the weekly update, which is out after the close. September's 13 and a quarter lower at 451. December's down 14 at 473 and a half. And wheat's also seen some profit-taking as it waits to see if commercial shipping traffic resumes in the Black Sea. Medium-term forecasts for spring wheat in the Northern Plains do mostly look dry. September Chicago's 15 and 3 quarters lower at 662 and a quarter. September Kansas City's down 13 and a half at 731 and 3 quarters. September Minneapolis is 7 lower at 707 and a quarter. Cattle are sharply lower on the phased reopening of the border to live cattle imports from Mexico that was announced on Friday. August live's down 212 at 224.95. October's 357 lower, 218.92. September feeders are down 1037 at 331.07. And on spread trade and profit taking, August hogs are unchanged at 102.85. October's down $1.47 at 87.55. John Perkins, Brownfield.
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13: 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So what do I mean by that? What I mean is, so someone can light gasoline on fire with fireworks in front of the building here, and that then teaches everyone, well, tomorrow you can do worse. This is totally different than law enforcement's reaction to protesters that are breaking the law. This is an attack on law enforcement because it has been blessed and encouraged by people on the left and social media who refuse to condemn it. So you said what's missing is Tom Homan's compassion for Peretti or Renee Good. What is missing is a condemnation by the Democrats and the libs.
10: For more commentary like this, go to foxnewspodcast.com.
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14: From the Cocoa Weather Center, the Warrensburg forecast, an extreme heat warning remains in effect until 7 a.m. tomorrow. Sunny and hot today, high near 99, heat index values as high as 109. Tonight, partly cloudy, a low of 77. Tomorrow, a slight chance of showers after 1 p.m., partly sunny, a high near 93. Heat index values as high as 101. And then tomorrow night, mostly cloudy, low 72, mostly sunny Wednesday, cooler, high 91.
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17: Missouri Net Sports, I'm Bill Pollack. After suffering a season-ending injury last season that left the start of training camp and even the beginning of the season in doubt, this year Chiefs quarterback Patrick Mahomes cleared the practice, and he is doing so in St. Joe. Mahomes said after long months of rehab, he's glad to be back out on the field.
18: I've told some of the guys, is like, sometimes you come up to St. Joe and you're like, all right, we're going to go to St. Joe or be in the dorm, stuff like that. I'm like, I'm excited just to be able to play football. I've been seeing cinder block walls rehabbing every single day in Kansas City. And so now to get out to be on that practice field with my teammates and my brothers, it's going to be a lot of fun.
17: Baseball Hall of Fame induction ceremony this weekend in Cooperstown. Carlos Beltran, who was the 1999 American League Rookie of the Year with the Royals, was inducted along with Andruw Jones and Jeff Kent. Beltran went into the hall wearing a Mets hat. He played 20 seasons, the first seven in Kansas City. He also played seven with the Mets. And Joe Buck joined his dad, Jack, as the only father-son duo to be awarded the Ford C. Frick Award for broadcast excellence in baseball.
20: I got my baptism by fire at 21 years old. It was my own little personal game of Monopoly as I got to pass go and leapfrog over many people who were broadcasting in the minor leagues who were far more qualified to call big league baseball than I was.
17: Well, he certainly made a name for himself and carved out his own niche for sure. The Royals beat the Tigers 5-4. Michael Massey hit a go-ahead two-run homer with two outs in the eighth inning. On Saturday, Salvador Perez passed George Brett for most home runs in franchise history. They're off today. And the Cardinals came up short, losing 5-3 to the Reds in 10 innings. They will play the Cubs at Busch Stadium tonight. Bill Pollack, Missouri Net Sports.
21: Can you believe politicians nearly doubled state spending since 2019? Yeah, that's twice the rate of inflation.
22: What do we get for all that extra spending? Nothing.
21: Yeah, and get this, over 200 loopholes are buried in our tax code, written by lobbyists for wealthy corporations.
22: Our tax code is rigged against us.
21: We get taxed on our paycheck, our home, everything we buy.
22: I guess somebody's got to pay for all that spending.
21: That's why we need Amendment 5. It puts politicians on a leash.
22: Forces them to cut taxes and control spending, whether they like it or not.
21: Amendment 5 closes the loopholes, eliminates income taxes, cuts property taxes, and gives $3,000 a year to average working families.
22: We decide, not the politicians.
21: Amendment 5 is the biggest tax cut in Missouri history.
22: I'm voting yes on Amendment 5. Paid for by Missouri Promise PAC. Mark Ellinger, Treasurer.
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30: You've painted up your lips and rolled and cried.

take your love to town. She's leaving now, 'cause I just heard the slamming of the door. The way I know I've heard it slam 100 times before.

Yes, indeed, folks. Save Your Heart for Me, Gary Lewis and the Playboys on Coco. Before that, the Vogues, 5 O'Clock World, and Kenny Rogers in the First Edition led us off the segment with Ruby, Don't You Take Your Love to Town. Up next, the Dixie Cups and Chapel of Love.

There we go. I got you. I feel good. Yes, James Brown. And before that, the Animals and Monterey and the Dixie Cups, too. Here's your forecast. An extreme heat warning remains in effect till 7 tomorrow morning. Sunny and hot today. High this afternoon, 99. It'll feel like 109. Tonight, partly cloudy. Low, 77. Tomorrow, we have a slight chance of showers in the afternoon. Partly sunny, high 93, heat index values up to about 101. Mostly cloudy tomorrow night with a low of 72. Wednesday, mostly sunny and a high of 91. It's going to cool off a little bit later in the week. Suspicion, ladies and gentlemen, Terry Stafford.

5 before that, Terry Stafford earlier, Joni Mitchell coming up. Time for me to go. Time's up. We'll be back tomorrow. Do it again for you, though, starting at 6 in the morning. Have a great Monday, everybody. Thanks for listening today. Here's Joni Mitchell now in the big

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1: A convicted killer changes his mind. I'm Lisa Brady, Fox News. The man who admitted killing four university students in Idaho, Brian Koberger, wants to take back his guilty plea, just filing the paperwork to begin the process nearly a year after being sentenced to life in prison without parole.
2: Obviously, a bombshell development with this case. And we're going to have to see how this moves forward and what happens here.
1: Fox's Max Gordon, in a statement to the New York Times, Koberger calls it self-evident that justice was not served in the case, also calling the state's narrative a work of fiction.
2: Clearly, he was, not satisfied with his legal defense. He feels that he was essentially pushed into this guilty plea, misled into confessing to the killings. You have to really feel for the family members.
1: The four students were stabbed to death in an off-campus house. Koberger's guilty plea avoided the possibility of a death sentence if the case had gone to trial. A new statement just posted by Savannah Guthrie in the search for her mother, Nancy.
3: It has been months since our mom was taken from us.
1: Renewing the family's plea to bring her home.
3: The world can be a cruel and unforgiving place, and I know that you have tried to do things the right way. So I'm asking you, begging you, to do the right thing now. Make the right choice. Help us find her. Tell us where to look for her.
1: Adding, it's never too late to do the right thing. Nancy Guthrie's been missing from her Arizona home since early February. Optimism from President Trump on Iran.
4: We're having good talks, so we'll see what happens. I think there's a good chance that something could happen. And if it does, good. If it doesn't, we go back to doing what we were doing 2 days ago.
1: This after a pause in fighting over the weekend. The president now in Michigan for an event at a GM facility. 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
1: The wife of an assistant NFL coach is hospitalized after being shot, and the couple's son is under arrest. Kansas City Chiefs head coach Andy Reid telling reporters,
9: Our hearts go out to Eric Bieniemy and his family. Thoughts and prayers are with them. I can't get into details on it, but things happen sometimes, and Eric will work through it. He's got a great support group here, as does his family.
1: 57-year-old Mia Bieniemy is in stable condition. 27-year-old Eric Bieniemy Jr. being held without bond in Virginia. Another court hearing in Chicago for an undocumented migrant accused of killing an 18-year-old college student.
10: Jose Medina appearing virtually in a discovery hearing here in Cook County, accused in the shooting death of Loyola University freshman Sheridan Gorman, who was walking along the lakefront March 19th with a group of friends when prosecutors say Medina, a Venezuelan national in the country illegally, opened fire on them. Defense attorneys have argued the 25-year-old murder suspect is in declining health. He's pled not guilty. Prosecutors say surveillance video led to his arrest, with trace evidence testing on the gun found at the scene still underway. In Chicago, Jeff Manasso, Fox News.
1: A wildfire fight continues in Europe, where there have been mass evacuations.
11: An area four times the size of Paris has burned in France's southwest Gironde region, but there are signs the massive wildfire's destruction has slowed. The situation there described as globally stable. 250,000 people have been evacuated. President Emmanuel Macron holds an emergency meeting today, promising to rebuild and repair. Meanwhile, in Spain, wildfires are burning out of control near Madrid. There have have also been evacuations in the southern Valencia region. Europe is currently enduring a historic summer of extreme temperatures, resulting in thousands of heat-related deaths.
1: Fox's Jonathan Savage. Right now, the Dow's up 151. Elise Sabrady, Fox News.
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14: From the Coco Weather Center, the Warrensburg forecast, an extreme heat warning remains in effect until 7 a.m. tomorrow. Sunny and hot today, high near 99, heat index values as high as 109. Tonight, partly cloudy, a low of 77. Tomorrow, a slight chance of showers after 1 p.m., partly sunny, a high near 93, heat index values as high as 101. And then tomorrow night, mostly cloudy, low 72, mostly sunny Wednesday, cooler, high 91.
15: Missourinet News, I'm Cameron Connor. While raising concerns about election procedures in some states, Missouri Republican U.S. Senator Eric Schmidt says Missouri has followed a different path. He spoke with Missourinet about the state's approach to election security.
16: You have an opportunity, an extended period of time to vote in person now, or requesting a mail-in ballot if you have a disability or homebound or military service. But the challenge is, in other states, quite frankly, you see this kind of mass mail-in balloting.
15: Missouri Democratic Congressman Emmanuel Cleaver disagrees with claims of widespread election fraud. He says multiple investigations have found no evidence that fraud changed the outcome of recent presidential elections. And Miguel Melendez-Torres has been found guilty in the 2021 shooting deaths of two people in southwest Missouri's Taney County. Torres is scheduled to be sentenced October 6th. If you're looking for more news around the state, head to MissouriNet.com. 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

0: Hi, folks. This is Daryl Mangan from Old Town South Restaurant in Knobnoster. 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Well, now we've got something new. 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
4: From the Cocoa Weather Center, the Warrensburg forecast, an extreme heat warning remains in effect until 7 a.m. tomorrow. Sunny and hot today, high near 99, heat index values as high as 109. Tonight, partly cloudy, a low of 77. Tomorrow, a slight chance of showers after 1 p.m., partly sunny, a high near 93, heat index values as high as 101. And then tomorrow night, mostly cloudy, low 72, mostly sunny Wednesday, cooler, high 91.
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0: Hi, folks. This is Daryl Mangan from Old Town South Restaurant in Knobnostor. 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Well, now we've got something new. 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
4: From the Cocoa Weather Center, the Warrensburg forecast, an extreme heat warning remains in effect until 7 a.m. tomorrow. Sunny and hot today, high near 99, heat index values as high as 109. Tonight, partly cloudy, a low of 77. Tomorrow, a slight chance of showers after 1 p.m., partly sunny, a high near 93, heat index values as high as 101. And then tomorrow night, mostly cloudy, low 72, mostly sunny Wednesday, cooler, high 91.
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1: A teenage suspect in Seattle. I'm Lisa Brady, Fox News. Seattle Mayor Katie Wilson just confirming the person arrested after a deadly shooting during a festival near the Space Needle yesterday is just 15 years old. Three people were killed, at least four wounded, including a two-year-old boy who remains hospitalized.
2: This is an all-hands-on-deck response. Investigating this tragedy has been taken on by nearly every part of our police department.
1: Wilson says the 15-year-old is being held in juvenile detention for investigation of assault and firearms violations. The search continues for a second suspect. Investigators have said they believe the two suspects were shooting at each other. The man convicted of killing four university students in Idaho, stabbing them to death in 2022, wants to reopen his murder case. Court records show Brian Koberger has filed a petition seeking post-conviction relief, telling the New York Times he'll argue he had bad counsel.
3: Koberger saying, quote, "My actual innocence is my truth, and the plea, hinged on by false promises and blatant disinformation, must be withdrawn." Koberger, who had court-appointed representation in his trial, did not discuss evidence against him, which included his DNA being found on a knife sheath recovered at the scene.
1: Fox's Christian Goodwin. He was sentenced last summer to four life terms without parole. A renewed public plea in the search for Nancy Guthrie, who's been missing from her Arizona home for nearly 6 months.
4: Our family is in agony. We are in a nightmare that will not end.
1: Savannah Guthrie posting a new video.
4: I truly believe it is never too late to do the right thing. Help us bring this situation to an end.
1: The family is still offering a reward of more than $1 million on top of more than $200,000 from the FBI and other groups. Just getting word of a tornado in Winnebago County, Wisconsin, northwest of Milwaukee. People posting images of extensive damage in Appleton, including cars flipped over and roof and siding stripped from homes. No word yet on any injuries. 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
1: President Trump touring a GM facility in suburban Detroit, set to speak about the economy and likely the midterms ahead of next week's primaries in Michigan. On his way there, the president telling reporters there are good talks with Iran and a good chance something will happen. Also telling reporters he has a lot of patience.
9: I have plenty of time. Plenty of time. Their whole shoreline's wiped out. The strait is in very good shape.
1: Though he warns again, fighting can resume if there's no deal after a pause in U.S. strikes over the weekend. A former FBI director accused of threatening the president wants a federal judge to toss out the charges.
10: James Comey was indicted by a federal grand jury in April on two counts, including knowingly and willfully making a threat to harm or take the life of the president and transmitting an interstate threat stemming from his Instagram post, featuring a photo of seashells on a beach spelling out 8647.
1: Fox's Jeff Manasso. The defense argues it's protected political speech, not a call to kill the president. The Justice Department has until next month to respond to the motion to dismiss. A Secret Service employee, one of several people accused of a hazing incident in Florida.
11: Police in Sweetwater, Florida, outside Miami, are charging three people with hazing. The incident is alleged to have occurred in April and is related to a fraternity and occurred at an apartment close to the campus of Florida International University. One victim was hurt so badly his kidney failed and he needed surgery. Among the three arrested, police identified 29-year-old Marquez Christopher Pinder As a U.S. Secret Service employee, the agency now says Pinder has been placed on leave. He and the two other suspects are charged with attempted manslaughter, among other things. In Miami, Eben Brown, Fox News.
1: An hour to the close on Wall Street, a mixed day continues. The Dow's up 196 points. The S&P and the NASDAQ still in the red. I'm Lisa Brady, Fox News.
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13: From the COCO Weather Center, the Warrensburg forecast, the extreme heat warning will remain in effect until 7 tomorrow morning. Partly cloudy tonight, low 77. Tomorrow, slight chance of showers after 1 p.m., partly sunny, a high near 93. Heat index values as high as 101 tomorrow. Then tomorrow night, mostly cloudy, a low of 72. Wednesday, mostly sunny, the high 91. Partly cloudy Wednesday night, low temperature 72.
14: Missouri Net News, I'm Cameron Connor. Flash flooding this month demonstrated the value of keeping tabs on the weather. Mike O'Connell of the Missouri Department of Public Safety says those warnings can be life-saving.
15: Sometimes people are like, oh, they're overdoing these warnings. Well, the reason we're putting them out is because sometimes things just go really, really bad in a hurry.
14: And the Missouri Geological Survey has received a federal grant to study and map historic landslides in southeast Missouri. The project will focus on Interstate 55 corridor in Scott and Cape Girardeau counties. Researchers will use modern mapping technology to identify areas where landslides have occurred in the past. The information will be released to the public in 2027. In other news, a 75-year-old St. Charles man died Saturday while kayaking on the White River in Ozark County. The Missouri State Highway Patrol says he suffered a medical emergency that caused his kayak to capsize. First responders provided aid, but he was later pronounced dead. This is Missouri Net News.
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2: From the Coco Weather Center, the Warrensburg forecast, the extreme heat warning will remain in effect until 7 tomorrow morning. Partly cloudy tonight, low 77. Tomorrow, slight chance of showers after 1 p.m., partly sunny, a high near 93. Heat index values as high as 101 tomorrow. Then tomorrow night, mostly cloudy, a low of 72. Wednesday, mostly sunny, the high 91. Partly cloudy Wednesday night, low temperature 72.
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4: From the COCO Weather Center, the Warrensburg forecast, the extreme heat warning will remain in effect until 7 tomorrow morning. Partly cloudy tonight, low 77. Tomorrow, slight chance of showers after 1 p.m., partly sunny, a high near 93. Heat index values as high as 101 tomorrow. And then tomorrow night, mostly cloudy, a low of 72. Wednesday, mostly sunny, the high 91. Partly cloudy Wednesday night, low temperature 72.
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1: The president's making history in Michigan. I'm Lisa Brady, Fox News. Just becoming the first sitting president to visit a GM facility known as the Proving Grounds, where new technologies are tested.
2: This land bears the tire marks of every model of the legendary Chevy Corvette. It bears the scars of the first auto safety test.
1: It's also where the presidential limousine, the Beast, is tested. His stop in suburban Detroit meant to reinforce the Trump economic agenda days before midterm primaries in Michigan.
2: And it was workers like you who built this country. And now it's the men and women like you who are making it bigger, better, richer, and stronger than ever before. We are doing unbelievably well as a country.
1: And Democrats argue the country is ready for change. In the Michigan Senate race, progressive candidate Abdul El-Sayed is trying to unseat Congresswoman Haley Stevens in the Democratic primary. The winner would face Republican Mike Rogers, who's running unopposed in the GOP primary. The president calling the talks with Iran very friendly moments ago after a pause in fighting over the weekend. But he also continues to warn a return to U.S. strikes is ready if needed. The suspect detained in a deadly shooting during a festival in Seattle yesterday is just 15 years old.
3: We have to determine the nexus behind what happened. Obviously, with someone so young, we have to determine if this person is a part of a group or a part of a gang.
1: Seattle Police Chief Sean Barnes, as the search for a second suspect continues, investigators have said they believe the two suspects were shooting at each other through the crowd. Three people were killed, at least four wounded. A mixed start to the week on Wall Street. The Dow up 262 points at the bell as oil prices sink. 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
1: Just getting word, the Trump administration is asking the U.S. Supreme Court to allow targeted mail-in voting ahead of the midterms. The Justice Department argues for proposed changes to be allowed to take effect while lawsuits continue over the president's order to create a state citizenship list of eligible voters. The man locked up for life in the fatal stabbings of four University of Idaho students wants to take back his guilty plea.
8: Fox News can confirm court records show Brian Koberger has filed a petition to reopen his murder case using post-conviction relief. The former criminology student who is serving four life sentences telling the New York Times he'll argue he had bad counsel.
1: Fox's Christian Goodwin. Koberger had a court-appointed representative and his guilty plea avoided a possible death sentence if he was convicted at trial. A Massachusetts mother is on trial for murder, accused of strangling her three young children. Their father taking the stand.
9: Patrick Clancy testified his now ex-wife, Lindsay, suffered from anxiety when she was set to go back to work after maternity leave. She began taking medication, but to him, it didn't seem to help.
10: She just kind of seemed to be gradually becoming more in like a depressed state.
9: Prosecutor Shannon Buckingham asked about conversations the couple had the month before the kids were killed.
11: That she had thoughts of harming the kids.
10: A couple times.
11: And was that a couple times over the course of a night or two in December?
10: Yeah.
9: That preceded, according to Patrick Clancy, a big spiral in his ex-wife, who faces life in prison. Massachusetts does not have the death penalty. Gernal Scott, Fox News.
1: Patrick Clancy and lawyers for the defendant are suing healthcare providers in part over the multiple medications she was prescribed. She can also be found not criminally responsible and sent to a state mental facility. Again, a mixed finish on Wall Street. The Dow in the green, the NASDAQ down 43. I'm Lisa Brady, Fox News.
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13: From the COCO Weather Center, the Warrensburg forecast, the extreme heat warning will remain in effect until 7 tomorrow morning. Partly cloudy tonight, low 77. Tomorrow, slight chance of showers after 1 p.m., partly sunny, a high near 93. Heat index values as high as 101 tomorrow. And then tomorrow night, mostly cloudy, a low of 72. Wednesday, mostly sunny, the high 91. Partly cloudy Wednesday night, low temperature 72.
14: Missourinet News, I'm Cameron Connor. The U.S. Geological Survey is asking counterparts in Missouri to study landslides with the help of a grant. Ashley Bird has the details.
15: The Missouri Geological Survey has received a federal grant to map historic landslides in southeast Missouri. It's the first project of its kind in Missouri using modern mapping technology. The study focuses on the Interstate 55 corridor in Scott and Cape Girardeau counties. A state geologist says researchers first need to know where the landslides happened in the past. That will help them better understand future risks.
14: And Missouri's new electronic vehicle registration system has been delayed until February 2027. The system is designed to replace paper temporary tags. Missouri State Highway Patrol officers say expired and fake temporary tags continue to appear on roadways. Drivers with expired temporary tags can face a $200 fine. This is Missouri Net News.
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3: From the COCO Weather Center, the Warrensburg forecast, the extreme heat warning will remain in effect until 7 tomorrow morning. Partly cloudy tonight, low 77. Tomorrow, slight chance of showers after 1 p.m., partly sunny, a high near 93. Heat index values as high as 101 tomorrow. And then tomorrow night, mostly cloudy, a low of 72. Wednesday, mostly sunny, the high 91. Partly cloudy Wednesday night, low temperature 72.
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5: From the COCO Weather Center, the Warrensburg forecast, the extreme heat warning will remain in effect until 7 tomorrow morning. Partly cloudy tonight, low 77. Tomorrow, slight chance of showers after 1 p.m., partly sunny, a high near 93. Heat index values as high as 101 tomorrow. Then tomorrow night, mostly cloudy, a low of 72. Wednesday, mostly sunny, the high 91. Partly cloudy Wednesday night. Low temperature 72.
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1: The country is doing well. Elisa Brady, Fox News. That's the president's take in Battleground, Michigan, telling the crowd at a GM facility investment is booming and incomes are rising.
2: We're building more auto factories and more plants than at any time in the history of our country.
1: A protester shouting a short time later, drowned out by the crowd.
2: Thank you. He's a communist. We're running against communists now. This is great.
1: The president singling out Democratic Socialist candidates who've won some high-profile races around the country recently. In Michigan's primaries next week, progressive Abdul Al-Sayed is hoping to unseat Democratic Congresswoman Haley Stevens to face Republican Senate hopeful Mike Rogers this fall. Proposed changes to the mail-in ballot system go to the U.S. Supreme Court. The Justice Department filing an emergency appeal asking for the changes to be allowed while the legal fight plays out. President Trump wants mail-in ballots delivered only to people on a state citizenship list of eligible voters. More than 20 states and D.C. sued, arguing only states in Congress can set election rules. A federal judge agreed to block implementation, which was upheld on appeal, prompting the emergency request to the high court. The search continues for a second suspect in Seattle after yesterday's shooting during a festival, killing three people, wounding at least four.
3: This is an all-hands-on-deck response. Investigating this tragedy has been taken on by nearly every part of our police department.
1: Mayor Katie Wilson says a 15-year-old is detained for investigation of assault and firearms violations. Investigators have said they believe the suspects were shooting at each other. The Associated Press now reporting a possible third suspect was among those killed. They're assessing tornado damage northwest of Milwaukee, including the cities of Appleton and Menasha. Extensive damage to homes and power outages so far. No reports of injuries. 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
1: Convicted killer Brian Koberger changes his mind as he serves multiple life terms in prison for stabbing four university students to death in Idaho. He now wants to take back his guilty plea, filing paperwork in court and planning to claim he had bad counsel.
8: Koberger did provide a statement to the New York Times saying over a year later, it is self-evident that in State versus Koberger, justice was not served. Unanswered questions seem to multiply with each piece of discovery unsealed.
1: Fox's Max Gordon. Koberger calls the state's narrative a work of fiction. His guilty plea avoided a possible death sentence if convicted at trial. One student's family says Koberger never claimed he was uninformed or pressured, suggesting he hates life in prison and wants another chance to roll the dice, and that a hearing will be a break from solitary confinement. Two wealthy brothers with a big social media following aren't going anywhere for now.
9: Andrew and Tristan Tay, the social media influencers accused of rape and sex trafficking, will remain in jail for at least two more weeks as they fight extradition to the UK. Federal Judge Lauren Lewis set a detention hearing for August 13th to decide whether the brothers stay behind bars during what could be a months-long process. British prosecutors say the new charges involve four new accusers, the latest in a legal saga spanning the U.S., Britain, and Romania. The former kickboxers with millions of followers and dual U.S. and U.K. citizenship have repeatedly denied wrongdoing. Michelle Polino, Fox News.
1: A renewed plea from Nancy Guthrie's family.
10: It has been months. since our mom was taken from us.
1: In a new video post, Savannah Guthrie says it's never too late to do the right thing. The family is still offering a more than $1 million reward. Another mixed day on Wall Street. The Dow up 262, back over 52K. The S&P up a point, but the NASDAQ down 43. U.S. oil prices plunging back under $83 a barrel during the session. I'm Lisa Brady, Fox News.
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13: From the COCO Weather Center, the Warrensburg forecast, the extreme heat warning will remain in effect until 7 tomorrow morning. Partly cloudy tonight, low 77. Tomorrow, slight chance of showers after 1 p.m., partly sunny, a high near 93. Heat index values as high as 101 tomorrow. Then tomorrow night, mostly cloudy, a low of 72. Wednesday, mostly sunny, the high 91. Partly cloudy Wednesday night, low temperature 72.
14: Missouri Net News, I'm Cameron Connor. The U.S. Geological Survey is asking counterparts in Missouri to study landslides with the help of a grant. Ashley Bird has the details.
15: The Missouri Geological Survey has received a federal grant to map historic landslides in southeast Missouri. It's the first project of its kind in Missouri using modern mapping technology. The study focuses on the Interstate 55 corridor in Scott and Cape Girardeau counties. A state geologist says researchers first need to know where the landslides happened in the past. That will help them better understand future risks.
14: And Missouri's new electronic vehicle registration system has been delayed until February 2027. The system is designed to replace paper temporary tags. Missouri State Highway Patrol officers say expired and fake temporary tags continue to appear on roadways. Drivers with expired temporary tags can face a $200 fine. This is Missouri Net News.
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3: From the COCO Weather Center, the Warrensburg forecast, the extreme heat warning will remain in effect until 7 tomorrow morning. Partly cloudy tonight, low 77. Tomorrow, slight chance of showers after 1 p.m., partly sunny, a high near 93. Heat index values as high as 101 tomorrow. And then tomorrow night, mostly cloudy, a low of 72. Wednesday, mostly sunny, the high 91. Partly cloudy Wednesday night, low temperature 72.
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5: Okay, I've got a big helping of Rolling Stones with a side of Zombies and some Simon and Garfunkel over Easy. 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
4: From the COCO Weather Center, the Warrensburg forecast, the extreme heat warning will remain in effect until 7 tomorrow morning. Partly cloudy tonight, low 77. Tomorrow, slight chance of showers after 1 p.m., partly sunny, a high near 93. Heat index values as high as 101 tomorrow. And then tomorrow night, mostly cloudy, a low of 72. Wednesday, mostly sunny, the high 91. Partly cloudy Wednesday night. Low temperature 72.
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1: Taking his message on the road. I'm Lisa Lucera, Fox News. President Trump at General Motors this afternoon talking economic policy.
2: President Trump had a front row seat for a display of American muscle, watching four drag races between GM vehicles at the company's proving grounds here. He says tariffs and his economic policy are powering economic manufacturing companies like General Motors.
3: They place historic tariffs on foreign producers and manufacturers, including a 25% tariff on foreign automobiles.
2: But the cost of living is a top issue for voters heading into the midterm elections, now less than 100 days away. And President Trump's approval rating on the economy has been sliding as fuel prices increase amid the war in Iran.
1: Fox's Jared Halpern traveling with the president in Milford, Michigan. On Iran, the president said the military is keeping up the pressure campaign.
3: We have destroyed their navy. We've destroyed their Air Force. We've destroyed their leadership. We've destroyed their anti-aircraft weaponry. Their drones are being made at a rate of about 7%.
1: And the president saying the U.S. will take care of the nuclear threat of Iran very quickly. President Trump will join Fox and Friends by phone tomorrow morning at 8:30 a.m. Eastern to discuss his upcoming meetings with Ukraine's President Zelensky and Israeli Prime Minister Benjamin Netanyahu, the latest developments with Iran, and to remember Senator Lindsey Graham at of funeral services. A tornado touched down this afternoon in Winnebago County, Wisconsin, about 90 miles northwest of Milwaukee, ripping off roofs off homes, flipping vehicles, and knocking out power to tens of thousands. A judge has ruled there's enough evidence for singer David to face trial for the killing of a 14-year-old girl after authorities say she threatened to expose their relationship and ruined his career. 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
1: A number of Republican senators are calling on the majority to skip the August recess and stay in Washington, D.C. to get the Save America Act passed.
8: Utah Republican Senator Mike Lee has called on Majority Leader John Thune now twice to cancel the August recess, writing Sunday on X, the Senate doesn't need a summer vacation as much as the country needs the Save America Act. Florida Senators Rick Scott and Ashley Moody and Jim Banks of Indiana have all said they're down to stay. The president wrote on Truth Social, Thune shouldn't allow the Senate to leave town until the act passes, or better yet, they terminate the filibuster to get it through. Thune has said he doesn't have the votes to pass the act or to upend the filibuster or the 50 votes needed to pass the budget resolution the House passed last week, which includes the voter ID law. Jessica Rosenthal, Fox News.
1: Singer Carly Simon has revealed she has Parkinson's disease.
9: The 83-year-old said she was diagnosed after her mobility continued to worsen following replacement surgeries on her knees and one hip. She also revealed she battled basal cell carcinoma, a form of skin cancer on her face, amid her Parkinson's treatment, saying in part the cancer was removed, but the surgery affected my appearance and made me more self-conscious about being seen in public. Simon assured fans she's not stopped living and not stopped working. She has written a new album titled Comes in Waves, her first since 2008. It's out August 14th. Michelle Polino, Fox News.
1: Social media influencers Andrew and Tristan Tate will remain in jail in Florida for at least two more weeks as they await their next extradition hearing. The brothers are accused of rape and sex trafficking in the United Kingdom. They have become one of the world's most polarizing social media personalities with their promotion of wealth, male dominance, and misogyny. And their move to Romania in 2016, they were arrested there in 2022, accused of participating in schemes to lure women for sexual exploitation. That case has not moved forward because of legal and procedural problems. I'm Lee Silvestro. This is Fox News.
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11: From the COCO Weather Center, the Warrensburg forecast, the extreme heat warning will remain in effect until 7 tomorrow morning. Partly cloudy tonight, low 77. Tomorrow, slight chance of showers after 1 p.m., partly sunny, a high near 93. Heat index values as high as 101 tomorrow. Then tomorrow night, mostly cloudy, a low of 72. Wednesday, mostly sunny, the high 91. Partly cloudy Wednesday night, low temperature 72.
12: Missouri Net News, I'm Ashley Bird. Missouri water fatalities claim two lives in separate weekend incidents. Matt Pilger has this.
13: A 62-year-old Kansas man drowned Saturday at the Lake of the Ozarks in central Missouri after entering the water from a dock and not resurfacing. In southern Missouri's Ozark County, a 75-year-old St. Charles man died while kayaking on the White River after suffering a medical emergency that caused his kayak to capsize.
12: Flash flooding that prompted hundreds of rescues in southeast Missouri served as a lesson. According to state officials, Sue Danielson has this.
14: Mike O'Connell of the Missouri Department of Public Safety says people may get tired of weather warnings, but they should always be taken seriously, such as the flash flood warnings earlier this month.
15: Literally, there can be a wall of water that will come down and can wipe out everything that's there.
14: He says the flooding earlier this month was even too intense for experienced swift water rescue crews who had to alter their normal tactics to save hundreds of people. O'Connell says people should have more than one emergency notification system.
12: A family matter is drawing attention away from the field for one Kansas City Chiefs coach.
16: Kansas City Chiefs offensive coordinator Eric Bieniemy's wife, Maya, was shot Sunday night at the couple's home in Virginia. The couple's son, Elijah Bieniemy, has been arrested and faces charges including malicious wounding and use of a firearm in the commission of a felony. ESPN reports the Loudoun County Sheriff's Office says the female suffered multiple gunshot wounds and was taken to a hospital. Bill Pollack, Missouri Net.
12: Amtrak has interrupted some Missouri River Runner trains between Kansas City and St. Louis. KCTV reports that a Union Pacific Coal train derailed Sunday in St. Louis County. Amtrak, in a travel advisory, says bus transportation is being provided. 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
12: Missouri Net News continues. The State Highway Patrol is asking the public to help and a 41-year-old unsolved death investigation in Dent County. They say 68-year-old William Bill Sundermeyer of Rolla was found dead in rural Dent County in June of 1985, but the circumstances were suspicious. His family is now offering a reward for information in the case. Dangerous heat continues across the state, with heat index values rising as high as 115 degrees in some areas. Meteorologists say a weather pattern known as a heat dome is helping to drive those extreme conditions. We're also seeing scattered storms and heavy downpours around the edges of the system. Climatologist Justin Glisson explains how a heat dome works.
18: Think of a pot of boiling water. Everything underneath that top on the pot is stable, and then you get steam on the outside. That's where we see the ring of fire.
12: Cooler temperatures may begin arriving later this week. 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
11: 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A vehicle collision injured a Windsor man Saturday evening. The Highway Patrol's crash report indicates a 19-year-old Windsor driver was traveling north on Swisher Road as his vehicle collided with another car at the uncontrolled intersection with Brandon Road. The 54-year-old driver was taken to Golden Valley Memorial Hospital in Clinton with moderate injuries. The Knobnoster Board of Aldermen has approved the purchase of a new police vehicle using 2026 Blue Shield grant funding. City Administrator Cameron Jackson says the city earned the designation for the second straight year and received a grant totaling about $28,000 to go toward the purchase of the new vehicle. Johnson County Clerk Diane Thompson reminds voters that no excuse in-person absentee voting is now underway for the August 4th primary election. Absentee voting is available at the Reese Educational Center, 301 West Market Street, room 110 in Warrensburg, Monday through Friday, from 8:30 a.m. to 4:30 p.m. Saturday voting will be available this Saturday, August 1st, from 8:30 a.m. to 12:30 p.m., and the final day to vote absentee is Monday, August 3rd, from 8:30 a.m. to 5 p.m. Off-street parking is available, and curbside voting is offered by calling 660-747-7414. Also, Thompson reminds you that a public test of the automatic tabulating equipment for the August 4th primary will be held at 8:30 this Thursday morning at the Reese Educational Center in room 110. All candidates, voters, or members of the public who are interested in attending are invited to do so. There will be a joint meeting of the Warrensburg City Council and the Warrensburg Parks and Recreation Board at 6 o'clock this evening. That'll be held at the Warrensburg Police Department Training Room, 102B South Holden Street. And the Warrensburg City Council will then meet after that for their regular session at 7 o'clock in Council Chambers at the Municipal Center at 200 South Holden. Area residents are invited to attend the University of Central Missouri's 42nd Annual President's Summer Concert this evening. Concert will be indoors in Hendricks Hall on the UCM campus. The Warrensburg Community Band will be performing American Landscapes for the event. Activities will open with an ice cream social at 6 p.m. The concert will follow at 6:30. The event is free and open to the public. There will be a community blood drive at Western Missouri Medical Center this Wednesday beginning at 10 a.m. There is a blood shortage now, so it's important to give now. It can save a life. Call to schedule your appointment with this number, 660-262-7370. Warrensburg Property Rehabilitation Corporation will hold its annual meeting Wednesday afternoon at 2:30. That'll be held at the Municipal Center, 200 South Holden Street. Warrensburg Chamber of Commerce Governmental Relations Committee is hosting a primary election candidate forum on Wednesday at 5:30 p.m. at the American Legion Post 131 on Business 50 East in Warrensburg. The forum will feature candidates running in the primary election on August 4th. For U.S. Congressional District 5 and Missouri House of Representatives Districts 54 and 57. Mid-Missouri Artists Incorporated has begun accepting applications for vendors for the 50th Holiday Arts and Crafts Show in Warrensburg. This year's show will be Saturday, November 7th, 9 a.m. to 4 p.m. at the Community Center, and vendor entry forms can be found online at MidMissouriArtists.com under annual events. 84-year-old Baird Allen Brock, professor emeritus of economics at UCM and former city council member in Warrensburg and also the mayor of Warrensburg at one time, died at home on Saturday, July the 18th. Visitation will be from 2 to 3 p.m. Wednesday, July the 29th. At the First United Methodist Church in Warrensburg with a celebration of life to follow. Memorial contributions are suggested to the First United Methodist Church or the World Wildlife Fund and may be left in care of Sweeney Phillips and Holdren Funeral Home. And that's KOKO News. I'm Marion Woods.
0: Meet Taylor Burks, the woke liberal play-acting Republican to run for Congress. Burks bankrolled and praised a never-Trumper, then attacked President Trump and his supporters. Burks' PAC even endorsed a Democrat who backed Hillary Clinton for president. Never-Trump money, Democrat endorsement, liberal applause. And while serving on the board of Truman State University, Taylor Burks oversaw the school's transition into a cesspool of woke garbage. Under his watch, a performance of the vulgar vagina monologues mocking conservative values, and a pride exchange closet providing new clothes after sex changes, the go-to boutique for trans students looking for a wardrobe tailored to them. Woke Taylor Burks, a bad fit for Missouri. The two-faced liberal phony we can't trust. Winnet Backpack is responsible for the content of this ad. 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
11: With KOKO Sports, I'm Marion Woods. The MIAA is hosting its annual football media day today on the campus of Washburn University in Topeka. Greg Hassler is there, and he'll have a report on that tomorrow. The wife of Kansas City Chiefs offensive coordinator Eric Bieniemy was shot by the couple's son last night at the family's home in Virginia. Mia Bieniemy, 57, is hospitalized in stable condition, according to a source. Police in Loudoun County, Virginia, confirmed that a woman was being treated for serious injuries from multiple gunshot wounds, but they did not disclose her identity. Elijah Zion Bieniemy, 27, was arrested and charged with malicious wounding, use of a firearm in commission of a felony, and discharge of a firearm inside of a dwelling, according to the sheriff's office there. Sources say that Mia Bieniemy was shot in the chest and arm. Elijah is being held without bond at a detention center, according to police. Different paths took Andrew Jones, Carlos Beltran, and Jeff Kunk to Cooperstown. But on yesterday, they joined the team every player wants to be a part of, the fraternity of Hall of Famers. Michael Massey hit a go-ahead two-run homer, two outs in the eighth inning, and the Royals beat the Detroit Tigers 5-4 yesterday. They're off today, and they have not announced who their probable starting pitcher will be tomorrow night in Minnesota. And Sal Stewart drove in the go-ahead run with a pinch-hit single in the 10th inning, and the Cincinnati Reds beat the St. Louis Cardinals 5-3 yesterday. Cardinals have not announced a starter for their game tonight, a series opener against the Cubs, who will go with left-hand pitcher David Peterson. Cardinals game on our sister station, 98.5 The Bar. That's sports. I'm Marion Woods.
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23: Campagno reacts after an anti-ICE activist is accused of setting a fire outside a federal building in New York City.
26: What we are seeing is a toe in the water by all of these radicals and extremists who have been given not just approval by the libs and the Democratic leadership, but straight up encouragement to attack ICE. So what do I mean by that? What I mean is, so someone can light gasoline on fire with fireworks in front of the building here, and that then teaches everyone, well, tomorrow you can do worse. This is totally different than law enforcement's reaction to protesters that are breaking the law. This is an attack on law enforcement because it has been blessed and encouraged by people on the left and social media who refuse to condemn it. So you said what's missing is Tom Homan's compassion for Peretti or Renee Good. What is missing is a condemnation by the Democrats and the libs.
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16: Missouri Nut Sports. I'm Bill Pollack. Matt Pike of our Missouri Nut affiliate KFEQ in St. Joseph has the latest on the shooting that took place at offensive coordinator Eric Bieniemy's house in Virginia.
1: 57-year-old Mia Bieniemy is in stable condition after being shot in the chest and arm Sunday night. Police in London County, Virginia confirmed a woman was being treated for serious injuries from multiple gunshot wounds but did not disclose her identity. Bieniemy was not in attendance at the final Chiefs rookies and quarterbacks practice Monday. Head coach Andy Reid says there's no timetable for his return to the team.
5: On these things, real life. So you take care of that, and that becomes important. Joe Blamire is our pass game coordinator, and he'll be involved there, obviously, coordinate, and as heck is the run game coordinator. So we'll be able to keep it moving here. But
1: Bieniemy's son, 27-year-old Elijah Zion Bieniemy, was arrested and charged with malicious wounding, use of a firearm, and commission of a felony discharge of a firearm inside of a dwelling. He's being held without bond at a detention center in London County.
16: Matt Pike with that report. The Cardinals have lost 7 of their last 10, falling a game and a half out of the wild card race, chasing the Pirates, Nationals, and Diamondbacks. But the Cardinals get the Cubs at home tonight for the start of 4 against their rival. The Cardinals took 2 out of 3 in Chicago earlier this month. Matthew Liberatore starts. The Royals, who have won 7 of 10 out of the All-Star break, will take the night off before opening a series tomorrow in Minnesota. On Saturday, history made as Salvador Perez hit his franchise-leading 318th homer, coming in the same ballpark where he hit his first Major League homer back in 2011, Comerica Park in Detroit. Milwaukee Brewers starting pitcher Jacob Mizorowski recorded 66 pitches over 100 miles per hour in his start on Sunday. That is a new Major League record. The pride of Missouri getting it done in Milwaukee. Bill Pollack, Missouri Nut Sports.
6: Can you believe politicians nearly doubled state spending since 2019? 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
6: Amendment 5 is the biggest tax cut in Missouri history.
7: I'm voting yes on Amendment 5. 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
0: Meet Taylor Burks, the woke liberal play-acting Republican to run for Congress. Burks bankrolled and praised a never-Trumper, then attacked President Trump and his supporters. Burks' PAC even endorsed a Democrat who backed Hillary Clinton for president. Never-Trump money, Democrat endorsement, liberal applause. And while serving on the board of Truman State University, Taylor Burks oversaw the school's transition into a cesspool of woke garbage. 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Woke Taylor Burks, a bad fit for Missouri. The two-faced liberal phony we can't trust. 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
9: The large crowd gathered at the St. Louis riverfront, including several Indians. The Indians, like those around them, wanted to see the latest thing in river transportation. When it arrived, smoke rolling out of its single stack, furnaces glaring, uncovered paddle wheels churning the water into a white froth, they fled, and they would not return as long as the riverboat stayed there. The Indians called it the Big Thunder Canoe. They thought it supernatural that any craft could navigate upstream on the Mississippi River without oars or paddles. What they had seen that day was the steamboat Zebulon M. Pike, the first steamboat to make it as far upstream as St. Louis. We'll tell its story in a minute.
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9: The Zebulon Pike was the sixth steamboat built in the West. It wasn't the first such boat on the Mississippi. It was just the first steamer to make it as far as St. Louis, a slow process because the steam-powered boat was still an innovation. Its development into the majestic double stackers of Mark Twain's day was beyond, still decades away. Way back in 1810, Nicholas Roosevelt had come to Missouri from New York, proposing that he and his partners provide transportation on the inland rivers if they were granted a monopoly. His partners were Robert Livingston and none other than Robert Fulton himself. But St. Louis, like most areas along the Mississippi, had no desire to allow any monopolies. In fact, the only state to go along with the idea was Louisiana. It had also been just a few years earlier that John Fitch, a builder of steamboats, had insisted steamers could not be operated competitively on the Mississippi and Missouri rivers. The first trip on the Pike was 1815 from Henderson, Kentucky, to Louisville in 67 hours. Had the Indians seen the times the deckhands had to pole the craft upstream because of the engines not being strong enough to move it against the current, they might have lost some of their fear. The trip from Louisville to St. Louis took 6 weeks. The Pike was designed much like a barge. It had only 6 feet of water displacement. The captain's cabin was on the first deck and inside the running boards. The commander was Captain John Reed, who was sharp enough to know that he could make money from the curiosity of the public. He charged $1 a person for St. Louisans to climb aboard and look around. This was not just a public relations tour. The Pike was there to do business. The ads in the papers told readers persons who might have freight or want passage for Louisville or any of the towns on the Ohio will do well to make early application to the master on board, and the captain promised his ship will always afford an expeditious and safe passage for the transportation of the freight or passengers. After that first trip, a regular 4-week schedule was set up, with stops in Herculaneum, St. Genevieve, and Cape Girardeau. One of those who was an agent at Herculaneum was Moses Austin, who now we know as the grandfather of Texas. The Pike lasted only a few more years before it was snagged in 1818, was put out of commission. That same year, a steamboat called the St. Louis arrived and was warmly greeted. The Maid of Orleans came upstream a year after that. The next year, the Independence went all the way to Boonville on the Missouri River. St. Louis counts its days as a major river port, though, from 1825, when two ships laid up for repairs. It was not uncommon in later years for steamboats to line the levee side by side, 2 and 3 deep sometimes, for more than a mile. At flood times, the boats sometimes tied up to the second or third stories of riverfront buildings. And as years went by, St. Louis more and more became a major city, nourished by the commerce its rivers and steamboats brought it. The steamboat would bring commerce, famous people, immigrants, and even tragedy to St. Louis. But those all were years ahead of the time the Pike tied up on this date, July the 27th, in 1817.
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0: From the Cocoa Weather Center, the Warrensburg forecast, the extreme heat warning will remain in effect until 7 tomorrow morning. Partly cloudy tonight, low 77. Tomorrow, slight chance of showers after 1 p.m., partly sunny, a high near 93. Heat index values as high as 101 tomorrow. Then tomorrow night, mostly cloudy, a low of 72. Wednesday, mostly sunny, the high 91. Partly cloudy Wednesday night, low temperature 72.
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1: He says they're getting help. I'm Lisa Lacera, Fox News. Ukraine's President Volodymyr Zelensky says Russia is aiding Iran in its attacks on the U.S. and will present the evidence to President Trump.
2: Zelensky says he will share evidence with President Trump. Russia is providing Iran satellite imagery of U.S. bases in the Middle East, helping Iran target U.S. troops. Zelensky will be in Washington Tuesday to attend Senator Lindsey Graham's funeral. Ukraine says it struck an Iranian ship in the Caspian Sea that was carrying military cargo, highlighting the growing Russia-Iran partnership and eliciting anger from Iran's foreign minister. Quote, Zelensky has attacked an Iranian commercial vessel, killing a sailor, a blatant UN charter violation. What the freeloader in Kyiv did cannot go unanswered.
1: Fox's Jennifer Griffin in Washington. Zelensky is also expected to meet with senators tomorrow. Today he met with Britain's new prime minister about drone projects and missile defense. President Trump talking his economic message to a GM plant in Michigan.
3: There are more Americans working today in the United States of America than at any time in history.
1: With less than 100 days of the midterms, Fox News polling finds the cost of living is a top priority. A judge has found singer David must face trial in the killing of Celeste Rivas Hernandez, a 14-year-old girl who authorities say threatened to ruin his career by exposing their sexual relationship.
4: First-degree murder with the special circumstances of lying in wait, doing this crime for financial gain, and murdering a witness to an investigation.
1: Los Angeles County DA Nathan Hochman with the charges. He says prosecutors are still deciding whether to seek the death penalty. Seattle police now say there were at least three suspects involved in a shootout at a food festival near the Space Needle over the weekend in which three died. One of the shooters is dead. Another, a 15-year-old, in custody. 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
1: Kentucky Senator Mitch McConnell out with another statement following a health scare.
9: Mitch McConnell's team releasing a new photo of the senator and his wife, Elaine Chao, smiling, along with his second statement in as many weeks since his hospitalization from a fall in June, saying he's working hard to get back to his full schedule of work in the Senate and in Kentucky, keeping up with intense physical therapy per his doctor's orders. The office of the attending physician also adding that since McConnell's discharge from hospital care to a rehab facility, that he continues to rebuild his strength. Senator McConnell also saying that he has no choice but to bow out of an annual political picnic in Kentucky this weekend. Jeff Manasso, Fox News.
1: A Georgia teenager, authorities say, ran to the U.S. Capitol with a loaded shotgun and wearing body armor in February, has been charged with illegally carrying a firearm. Carter Camacho is scheduled to be sentenced in December. A major tech company now involved with a data center planned for the Midwest.
10: NVIDIA is now working with ChatGPT creator OpenAI to create a data center on federal land in Pike County, Ohio, about 50 miles south of Columbus. The site is the former location of a uranium enrichment plant. The Wall Street Journal says NVIDIA's strong credit rating is expected to help raise $250 billion. The project's being developed by SB Energy, a data center and power company backed by Japan-based investment firm SoftBank Group and OpenAI. The site would use electricity controlled by the U.S. government. The campus is expected to take years to complete. Ginny Coselda, Fox News.
1: Cracker Barrel CEO Julie Masino stepping down nearly a year after an attempt to rebrand the chain that led to customer backlash. The company announced that David Dino will succeed Masino starting August 10th. I'm Lee Silicera. This is Fox News.
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15: From the COCO Weather Center, the Warrensburg forecast, the extreme heat warning will remain in effect until 7 tomorrow morning. Partly cloudy tonight, low 77. Tomorrow, slight chance of showers after 1 p.m., partly sunny, a high near 93. Heat index values as high as 101 tomorrow. Then tomorrow night, mostly cloudy, a low of 72. Wednesday, mostly sunny, the high 91. Partly cloudy Wednesday night, low temperature 72.
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5: From the COCO Weather Center, the Warrensburg forecast, the extreme heat warning will remain in effect until 7 tomorrow morning. Partly cloudy tonight, low 77. Tomorrow, slight chance of showers after 1 p.m., partly sunny, a high near 93. Heat index values as high as 101 tomorrow. And then tomorrow night, mostly cloudy, a low of 72. Wednesday, mostly sunny, the high 91. Partly cloudy Wednesday night. Low temperature 72.
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0: From the COCO Weather Center, the Warrensburg forecast, the extreme heat warning will remain in effect until 7 tomorrow morning. Partly cloudy tonight, low 77. Tomorrow, slight chance of showers after 1 p.m., partly sunny, a high near 93. Heat index values as high as 101 tomorrow. Then tomorrow night, mostly cloudy, a low of 72. Wednesday, mostly sunny, the high 91. Partly cloudy Wednesday night, low temperature 72.
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